Somber and back to Friends. It's Planet 106.7, uniquely Billings. Stick around, some weekend events to tell you about. Also, Ed McIntosh is standing by with that all-important weekend forecast, too. We got some red jumpsuit apparatus, Jennifer Lopez, and Leona Lewis on the way. Right now, it's the latest with Bruno Mars. Risk It All. It's Planet 106.7. Happy Friday evening to you. For just a

0: Leona Lewis, Bleeding Love. It's Planet 106.7, Uniquely Billings. Let's talk about some events for all to attend this weekend. And it's a jam-packed weekend for all to do. No excuses on going, "I don't have anything going on. I'm bored. There's nothing going on around." There's plenty of stuff this weekend. Plenty and plenty of stuff this weekend for all to check out. You got the Great Summer Carnival that's promoted by Rimrock Mall. It's taking place until about the 21st this month. Live music happening tonight over at Thirsty Street Brewing. There's a way to kick off the weekend. Lena Marie Schiffer in the House of Sky performing about 7 o'clock this evening. Also happening this weekend for all to attend, you got the Billings TrailNet Trail Cleanup. It's taking place along the Skyline Trail from 8 until 9 a.m. Market Mania, largest outdoor garage sale. If you're doing some of that garage sale tomorrow morning, you got that at Metro Park. Starts at 9 a.m. Billings FunCon is taking place this weekend, too. That's happening at Metro Park as well from 10 a.m. until 7 p.m. Billings Mustangs, they got some games this weekend. If you want to check them out, they are taking on the Glacier Range Riders with a game at 6:35 this evening. Same with tomorrow night and a game at 1:05 on Sunday afternoon. And it doesn't get any better than that. You also have the Montana Barbecue Cook-Off if you want to make a little road trip to Absorkey. That's happening this weekend. You got all sorts of good food out there, the food trucks, and live music throughout the day. It starts up tomorrow morning out there. So if you want to take a little road trip to Absorkey, there is a place to check out and a great event. Also, let's talk about the Pub Station real quick. They always have something brewing over there. And let me tell you, there's a lot of shows out there. Sean's got a busy weekend. A busy, busy one. They just finished up some fun with Live After 5 last night. This weekend, they got Nitty Gritty Dirt Band and Britt Taylor. That's at the Alberta Bear Theater. That starts at about 7:30. Christopher Cross at the Pub Station Ballroom. A little sailing out there. That's going to be a good time. That starts about 7 o'clock. Just a couple of great shows happening this weekend in the Magic City. Tons of events for all to check out, not just in the Magic City, but in the surrounding areas too. What will that forecast look like? It might look like it's gonna be about below average in the temperature department. And McIntosh has those details in a few minutes.
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23: Our best chance of rain, possibly for the rest of the week, will be tonight. I'm Ed McIntosh from Q2. Area rain showers, a chance of a thunderstorm throughout the overnight hours. Then tomorrow, we start off close to 50, turning into a partly to mostly cloudy day with a high in the mid-60s. Sunny, low 70s Sunday. You can't sleep because the house won't cool down, and opening a window means smoke, pollen, and wind. 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

0: Carpenter teaming up with Olivia Dean, their collab of Rain Me In. It's Planet 106.7, uniquely Billings, winding down the work week from the Ruby Care House Savings Studios with plenty of stuff going on this week. And you got baseball in the park again tonight throughout the weekend. Billings Mustangs hosting the Glacier Range Riders at Dealer Park. Got a Montana barbecue cook-off in Absorkey. Just name a couple of the many events throughout this weekend for all to attend. But whatever you're doing this weekend, please have a safe and great one. And I'll talk to you tomorrow morning right here on the planet.
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Good Friday evening, Dave Austin. Hope everybody has some fun plans for the weekend. If you are looking for something for Father's Day, I've got a special little idea for you. Right now, we've got Harry Styles, it's American Girls, Planet 106.7.

0: 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Hey, coming up, we have got Montana Free Fishing Weekend. It's going to be June 20th and 21st. By law, each year, Mother's Day and Father's Day weekends, any person, resident or non-resident, may fish within the state without a fishing license. Now, they are still putting your restrictions on such things as limits and things like that. 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They'll give you all the information right there. Gracie Abrams and Hit the Wall. It's on the way next. 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
7: Our best chance of rain possibly for the rest of the week will be tonight. I'm Ed McIntosh from Q2. Area rain showers, a chance of a thunderstorm throughout the overnight hours. Then tomorrow, we start off close to 50, turning into a partly to mostly cloudy day with a high in the mid-60s. Sunny, low 70s Sunday. 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
1: 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A new Pew Research Center survey finds that Americans overwhelmingly think it is extremely or very important to stay informed about a range of topics. 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And then, are you informed? 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

There's role model, Sally. When the wine runs out, Planet 106.7 Uniquely Billings. What would you say are some jobs with the highest and lowest divorce rates? Right now, we've got One Republic. It's Need Your Love, Planet 106.7.

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0: It's Hootie and the Blowfish. 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Divorce rates vary drastically by occupation, and a new report highlights which jobs have the highest and lowest rates. Now, most of the lowest divorce occupations in the U.S., they require years of advanced education or specialized technical expertise, and professions with the highest divorce rates, those tend to involve irregular schedules or emotionally demanding working conditions. Let's go ahead and look at the lowest divorce rates. Number five is physical therapists. Software developers, those are at number four. IT scientists at number three. Other physical scientists at number two. And actuaries, they are at the number one spot for the lowest divorce rates. In the highest category, press machine operators, that's at number five. Bus drivers at number four. Massage therapists at number three. Telemarketers at number two. Other healthcare practitioners, that is the highest divorce rates. Coming up in just a little bit, it's Olivia Dean, Planet.
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13: Our best chance of rain, possibly for the rest of the week, will be tonight. I'm Ed McIntosh from Q2. Area rain showers, a chance of a thunderstorm throughout the overnight hours. Then tomorrow, we start off close to 50, turning into a partly to mostly cloudy day with a high in the mid-60s. Sunny, low 70s Sunday. 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

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We have got the 10th annual Veterans Poker Run going to be coming up. Right now, it's a Goo Goo Dolls in Misery.

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15: I've been using the organic sulfur for about 7 years now, and when I got started, I had a lot of ankle pain, knee pain, joint issues. 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So I heard about the sulfur. I came down to try it. After about 10 days, I noticed a tremendous difference. I take it religiously every day, twice a day, and like I said, for the last 7 years, I have no issues. I have no ankle pains, no joint issues of any kind. 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

0: 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It's House Tour Planet 106.7 Uniquely Billings. The 10th annual Veterans Poker Run going to be coming up on Sunday, June 14th. Registration, it's going to be running from 9 until 10. It's $20 per hand. That first hand is going to be over at the second shift. This is all benefiting the Veterans Navigation Network. For more information, go ahead and hit them up on their Facebook page. They will be more than happy to answer any questions for you as well. Teddy Swims and Mr. Know-It-All, it's on the way next. Planet.
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0: Flares, lightning crashes, Planet 106.7 uniquely Billings. A dad was shocked to discover his three-year-old had cut up nearly $2,000 in $100 bills while nobody was looking. Now, Anthony walked in to find his little girl, Amelia, turning the stack of cash into an arts and crafts project, leaving him absolutely speechless. Now, this little girl ended up cutting up a total of $1,800, and thankfully, some reason, after showing the bank a video of the money massacre, they reimbursed the cash. I have no idea why the bank would do that. I mean, you leave it around, your toddler gets a hold of it and destroys it. Isn't that kind of your fault? Why is a bank bailing them out? Temper City and Self-Aware, it's on the way next. 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
11: Our best chance of rain, possibly for the rest of the week, will be tonight. I'm Ed McIntosh from Q2. Area rain showers, chance of a thunderstorm throughout the overnight hours. Then tomorrow, we start off close to 50, turning into a partly to mostly cloudy day with a high in the mid-60s. Sunny, low 70s Sunday. 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

0: It's Noah Kahn and Doors Plan at 106.7 Uniquely Billings. We are working with the Oasis Water Park, and we are cooling the kids off this summer. All you got to do is comment on the Water Park Wednesday posts. You're going to find it. 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New post is going to be put up every Friday, and then Beth is going to be picking out the winner each Wednesday at noon. The Oasis, they're open from noon to 7 daily. All sorts of great fun out in the Heights. Olivia Rodrigo and Drop Dead. That's on the way next. Planet.
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Hey, Stevie Nicks, remember that name? 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

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A $3 million donation from Stevie Nicks is going to establish a new endowed faculty position focused on voice and throat care at Keek School of Medicine of USC. Now the chair honors Dr. Joseph Surgeman, a longtime physician who has cared for Nicks and other performers throughout.

0: His nearly 50-year career, the university announced Dr. Michael Johns, director of the USC Voice Center, is going to be the first to hold that position after the fundraising effort reached its goal with support from multiple donors. How cool is that? To be able to give back a chunk of $3 million just to somebody that has helped you with taking care of your voice over that long music career. Ella Langley and Choosing Texas. It's on the way next. Planet.
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22: Our best chance of rain possibly for the rest of the week will be tonight. I'm Ed McIntosh from Q2. Area rain showers, chance of a thunderstorm throughout the overnight hours. Then tomorrow, we start off close to 50, turning into a partly to mostly cloudy day with a high in the mid-60s. sunny, low 70s Sunday. 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
1: 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The Billings Mustangs are home against the Glacier Range Riders all the way through the weekend. 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The Billings Mustangs, they are putting together one heck of a season so far. I've been relatively surprised and happy to see it. 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

0: 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Summer is here. Not only is it a time to enjoy the warm weather, but it's also the perfect opportunity to try a new side hustle and make some extra cash. Sure, there are plenty of ideas out there about what makes a great side hustle, but the truth is that everyone is different, which means not every side hustle is going to be the right fit for you. Now, if you are in journalism, how about checking into freelance writing, interior design as a major? How about furniture flipping? And then fashion design? You could do bundle reselling. If you're into supply chain management, food delivery service is a great option for you. 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
5: 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I have no ankle pains, no joint issues of any kind. 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
8: A chance of a morning shower and then drying out in the afternoon, a little on the cool side. I'm Ed McIntosh from Q2. As showers end, we'll turn partly to mostly cloudy for the rest of the day. Highs up into the mid-60s this afternoon. Tomorrow, we start off cool in the 40s, but could hit the low 70s Sunday afternoon. By Monday, closer to 80. 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

There's Breathless Planet 106.7 Uniquely Billings. Did you make it to a live after five last night? If not, don't worry. We've got another great one coming up on Thursday evening. It's Alex Warren and Fever Dream Planet.

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0: There's a weekend in train at Planet 106.7 Uniquely Billings coming up on Thursday, June 18th, a live after 5. It's going to be held by the Monty, and the Hell Roaring is going to be up on stage. You're going to be able to enjoy live music and all sorts of fun as well. Absolutely free entry. Now, if you want to enjoy an adult beverage, you do need to buy that $3 wristband. One other thing I want to mention, keep in mind with events like this that are downtown that a lot of people are going to be at, the city is saying leave your dogs, your pets at home unless it is a qualified service animal. 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Leave him at home, please. That is it for me tonight. I am out of here. You guys have yourself a wonderful weekend. I'll be back here Monday, 7 o'clock.
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2: A chance of a morning shower and then drying out in the afternoon, a little on the cool side. I'm Ed McIntosh from Q2. As showers end, we'll turn partly to mostly cloudy for the rest of the day, highs up into the mid-60s this afternoon. Tomorrow, we start off cool in the 40s, but could hit the low 70s Sunday afternoon. By Monday, closer to 80. You can't sleep because the house won't cool down, and opening a window means smoke, pollen, and wind. 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
3: A chance of a morning shower and then drying out in the afternoon, a little on the cool side. I'm Ed McIntosh from Q2. As showers end, we'll turn partly to mostly cloudy for the rest of the day, highs up into the mid-60s this afternoon. Tomorrow, we start off cool in the 40s, but could hit the low 70s Sunday afternoon. By Monday, closer to 80. 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
4: A chance of a morning shower and then drying out in the afternoon, a little on the cool side. I'm Ed McIntosh from Q2. As showers end, we'll turn partly to mostly cloudy for the rest of the day. Highs up into the mid-60s this afternoon. Tomorrow, we start off cool in the 40s, but could hit the low 70s Sunday afternoon. By Monday, closer to 80. 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
1: A chance of a morning shower and then drying out in the afternoon, a little on the cool side. I'm Ed McIntosh from Q2. As showers end, we'll turn partly to mostly cloudy for the rest of the day. Highs up into the mid-60s this afternoon. Tomorrow, we start off cool in the 40s, but could hit the low 70s Sunday afternoon. By Monday, closer to 80. 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
2: Set out to find the creepiest people possible.
3: No,
2: and then
3: don't
2: ask
3: you
2: them,
3: dare. Not, don't you dare categorize those people like that. All they were very, very nice people. It was just the first time that somebody came up to me and said this part of a familiar conversation.
2: You know, we get it all the time because, you know, we're on the radio, so you don't see what we look like. So unless you go to our Instagram, our Facebook, our TikTok or whatever, like you have no idea for the most part until you meet us. And it's interesting because people always assume you look a certain way.
3: They have a perception, right? And I mean, anybody does. You hear a voice, I think you have a perception, and some people are better at it than others. I mean, I think I'm somewhat psychic based on the fact that I listen to voices on the phone all the time. But this was a different scenario. As I said, what he said to me was unexpected.
2: I would say so.
3: I'm and sure somewhat hurtful.
2: It's coming up next.

0: It's always interesting when you have a preconceived notion in your mind of what somebody is going to look like, and then you meet them for the first time, you're like, whoa, that wasn't what I was expecting.
1: Well, I don't think it was all that shocking, but this happens in radio all the time, is people come up and go, they'll say one of two things. You don't look anything like what I thought you looked like, or you look exactly like I thought you'd look like.
0: I always get the, it's not what I thought. And right. they always get two major things wrong.
1: So with me, what I typically get is, you're younger than I thought, right? Like, I thought you'd
0: be... Well, you sound 1,000.
1: I thought you'd be bigger. You know what? Watch it. You'd be like, I thought you'd be bigger, you know, this, that, whatever. And they're like, you
0: bigger
1: know...
0: what? Like,
1: I thought
0: fatter?
1: You'd be older, yes.
0: Fatter and older.
1: And this gentleman, Rich, I introduced himself to me at an event this past weekend. And he said, you don't look anything like I thought. And I said, oh, really? I was like, you know, do you think that I look older or younger or whatever? He says, I thought you'd be younger. Oh. That was the first time
0: that
1: anybody has ever really said that to me.
0: Oh, it's so good.
1: And it was hurtful. And then he said to me what he thought you looked like. And then I had to pull out my phone and I asked him again.
2: All right, so we're going to go like radio doppelganger now. So describe to me what you thought Anna looked like.
3: I thought, I'm picturing Sandra Bullock. Yeah. Like dark hair, twiggy, hot, you know? And you're telling me she's blonde and hot.
2: Yeah, no, but I didn't say that. That was your words, not mine. I said she's blonde and small.
3: I like petite.
0: What?
3: Okay.
1: He likes petite.
2: And you thought I looked like Meatball on Archie Bunker.
3: Meathead
2: on Archie Bunker.
3: Sure, Meathead.
1: It was a funny interaction that I had with this gentleman there. Rich, thanks for coming by the way.
0: What does Meathead look like?
1: No idea. I told him, I said, that's a few years ahead of my time, bud. I said, I don't know. I said, so, you know, maybe I should be considered younger at this point. One thing is fair. I think the way that I'm talking lately, I sound old. So
0: I'm
1: going to stop doing that. So I think I'm going to do the thing that, you know, women have been doing for a long time, is I'm just no longer going to talk about my birthdays or anything like that. I'm just not going to do that, because the truth is I'm actually feeling better now than I have in a while. I'm feeling younger, Anna.
0: Oh, yeah.
1: I am. I'm feeling younger again.
0: Did you say I'm hot?
1: No.
0: Oh,
1: no.
0: I
1: said the opposite of that.
0: Oh, good.
1: I didn't say you were horrid.
0: That's also...
1: I just said you were blonde and small. That's what I said. And then he said hot, and I was like, immediately, no. No, sir. Don't you ever say that to me again. And then I was like, you know what? Barbara was standing there, and I said...
2: Barbara Ann, tell me, what do you think Anna looks like?
4: She's got blonde hair, 5'7", 5'6".
2: Okay. How else would you describe her?
4: One of a kind.
2: What?
0: That's nice. That's,
2: well, I can't argue with that.
1: Big fan of the show there.
0: That was very sweet.
1: She measured
0: you.
1: Her words very carefully, but you're like 5'2".
0: The two things that people always say when they meet me is, we thought you had dark hair and we thought you would be taller.
1: By the way, Rich spent 10 minutes trying to figure out who Sandra Bullock was before that, and I told him before I pulled out my phone. So.
0: I don't look anything like Sandra Bullock.
1: Nope, you do not.
0: I'm 5'2", and I have blonde hair. That's interesting.
1: Those things were accurate.
0: Those were the accurate things. You know, it's always funny because you just don't expect it. But if you ever want to actually see what we look like, you can go to our Instagram. We post videos like every day. You can go to Anna and Raven on Instagram, on Facebook, on TikTok, on all of them.
1: The premise of what he said was interesting, though. He said, you know, a lot of times, you know, you hear a voice and you get a vision of what people are.
0: It's true.
1: And we've played that game before, and I think that we'll play again sometime in the future there.
0: Absolutely.
1: Yeah.
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0: What do they call it? A sleep divorce when you...
1: Sleep separation.
0: Sleep separation.
1: Yeah, you're still married. You're still in the same house. Sleep separation.
0: But you have different bedrooms. Would you be anti doing that if you thought it would give you a better night's sleep? You're going to get the whole story. Then you'll decide who's right. Couples Court is coming up next.

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0: couple joins us. They let us know what their disagreement is about, and then you have to decide who you think is right. Lily and Big Steve. Lily, what's going on?
1: Well, Steve's asking for his own room, like his own bedroom. He says he's tired of not being able to watch TV in our room at night. Bothers me. I don't like when he does it. And he doesn't like that I use a noise machine that I need to drown out his snores. You know, he says we have an empty guest room, so what's the difference?
0: Well, what is the difference? Why are you against him having his own bedroom?
1: I just feel like couples that have separate bedrooms are destined for divorce. I've never seen it work out well. Like, sleeping together is important, and I feel like it's just part of marriage. You just have to deal with it. You have to deal with each other's quirks, you know? If there's not some, like, medical reason he needs his own room, then I think he needs to stay in our room.
2: I mean, this is an argument I've heard before, and my wife has told me the same rationale, but sooner or later, there's been times where she's kicked me out of the room and just said, I need to sleep tonight. And if you're constantly waking up throughout the evening, I don't know if that makes sense. I don't know. I mean, what's your side of this, Big Steve? What, you know, you hear all that coming out of your wife's mouth, all this fear, and yet you're still like, no, send me.
3: Look, I'm made to feel extraneous every day at work. I don't need to feel that way at home. You know, I'm in the bedroom. She has a machine that drowns out my snores, evidently, my breathing, my conversation. I like to watch my shows. I have, NFL recaps I have to catch up on. I don't have to, but I enjoy it, and it's fun for me. And we have a guest room. I don't see what the difference is. We're asleep. I mean, you don't bond when you're asleep. It's at this point in our marriage, it's not spontaneous anyway. So why pretend it is?
2: Okay. I mean, the areas of affection, right? I mean, thoughts. It is a security issue, I think, for some people, the way they feel about it. But you are asleep, as you said. And if you're not, and if you're bumping each other, then you're not asleep. I don't know.
0: It's fascinating to me because logically, I understand where you're coming from, Steve. Mm-hmm. But I agree with Lily. And I think that there is a certain intimacy and closeness that sleeping in the same bed with your partner has, you know. But let's see what the audience has to say, because they may disagree with me, because I've never tried it. I don't know. Maybe it's the best thing in the world. One of my friends has a separate bedroom from her husband, and she talks about it like it's the greatest thing in the world.
2: Right. Plenty of people are doing it nowadays, like they did before.
0: Yep.
2: 1-800-330-9999. Whose side are you on? Sleep separation, or we got to stay together?
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9: A chance of a morning shower and then drying out in the afternoon, a little on the cool side. I'm Ed McIntosh from Q2. As showers end, we'll turn partly to mostly cloudy for the rest of the day. Highs up into the mid-60s this afternoon. Tomorrow, we start off cool in the 40s, but could hit the low 70s Sunday afternoon. By Monday, closer to 80. 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
0: Is it really that big of a deal if you don't sleep with your husband every night in the same bed? Because Lily says, yeah. Yes, it is. Oh, that's whole part of being married. It's like we're supposed to sleep in the same bed together. It's important.
2: It's funny because Lily straight up says it's not fun, right? They're not enjoying their sleep time. It's basically miserable for both of them. But she says, I just feel like couples that don't sleep in the same room are headed for divorce. Like it's guaranteed in their future. And he says, what are you talking about? We're asleep. Okay. We can't argue. We're not talking. There's no bonding going on at this point.
0: Big Steve, his whole argument is, you've got the machine to block out my snoring. It's loud. It makes me not be able to sleep. You don't let me watch
2: my show,
0: TV.
2: Right, any of those things.
0: Right. There's all the problems, but it's just the theory of we have to sleep in this bed because we're married. Otherwise, our marriage is going to fall apart. Legit. What do you think? 1-800-330-9999. Jason.
10: Oh, completely on his side. It doesn't make any difference whatsoever. I mean, if they spend the evening together, they spend their time together, they can relax together. But when it's time to fall asleep, I don't think it makes any difference whatsoever. If he's more comfortable and he can continue to do the things that he needs for his nightly routine and she's asleep anyway, I don't really see a big deal.
2: Spoken like a man.
0: Whose side are you on? 1-800-330-9999. It's a couple's court.

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0: Waking up and realizing that Anna and Raven are on the radio.
2: That's cool.
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3: It's weird because the people that don't agree with the separate bedrooms don't have any real explanation like me.
4: Right.
3: They just say like, no, that's just the way you're supposed to do it.
4: Which is dumb, right? Because these are all rules that we created as humans. If we were cave people, Anna, we didn't have any rules like this. We just did what felt naturally.
3: Don't animals sleep together?
4: They do. From time to time.
3: All right. So Lily and Big Steve. Big Steve says that it's annoying to sleep with his wife because he's a snorer. So she's got one of those white noise machines to drown him out. Mm-hmm. So he hates that sound. She hates the sound of his snoring. He can't watch TV in the bedroom because she needs to go to sleep and doesn't want it on and the light and all that.
4: Part of how he relaxes, too. So obviously, you've got two people that are very unhappy when they go to bed, Anna.
3: But the problem is that Big Steve says, I go to the guest room. I could go sleep in the guest room. And she is so anti doing that because that's not what married people do. And I'm looking at our text line and it's wild. Okay. Patrick said, my parents slept in separate rooms after I moved out. They slept separately for 25 years. So you got to wait for your kids to move out. Then it's okay for you guys not to
4: Well, there's no witnesses
3: anymore.
4: Then. There's nobody going, what are you doing?
3: Yeah.
4: Right? You can make up your own mind there as to what works for you.
3: Diane wrote, married 42 years. My husband snores and I use the white noise machine. Sleeping together is part of marriage, though. So you got to deal with it.
4: How many people do you find out like later on in their life that one of them is sleeping on the couch all the time? And again, it comes down to snoring or not being comfortable. So, I mean, what's the difference, right? If you could just talk about it like adults and come to some sort of agreement, it would be less weird, less awkward.
3: Cassandra says, I'm on his side. If I had another bedroom, I'd sleep away from my freight train husband.
4: Yeah.
3: All right. What do you think? 1-800-330-9999. Heather.
5: I'm on her side today. I just feel like something about the intimacy of sharing a bed with your partner, it's not something you should mess with. And
4: even and if you're kicking the person halfway through the night, I don't know.
5: You get a bigger bed, I guess. You got to figure it out. You got to stay together. It's just how it's always been.
6: The verdict is in. Jury foreman, what are the results?
3: Lily, our audience agreed with you. Big Steve, they felt like if you start having separate bedrooms, everything else kind of separates too, and you lose that intimacy and that closeness, and it's not good for your marriage.
7: Well, I mean, I understand the argument, but I think that it's not great for my marriage when I'm felt that I'm in her way all night.
4: I am exhausted all the time. So I understand if you could just shut away and get like a night where you're not being kicked awake or whatever because you're snoring. And, you know, likewise for your partner, sometimes that feels better. But the audience just, it didn't pan out. Lily, congratulations. You'll both be in purgatory for the rest of your married life.
8: Thanks.
4: Right. You'll probably both die younger. But, you know, there's that.
8: Well, I'll take it.
4: All right.
8: I'll take
3: like,
8: a win.
3: That's fine.
4: Yeah. As long as we're together.
3: Yeah.
4: Good luck, guys.
3: If you have a problem, please send an email. CouplesCore@annaandraven.com.
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2: It's wedding season, but maybe you don't have any weddings to attend. Raven, this year is the first year that I have two weddings to go to in a while. I had a dry spell for a while.
3: Yeah, well, I mean, congratulations. Enjoy it, having those times, those celebrations. It's a big undertaking. Obviously, with Jordan getting married on Labor Day, we're less than 90 days at this point, man. Mm-hmm. It's crunch time in my house.
2: Well, are all the seats filled? Because there's something that you can do now that people have been getting very excited about.
4: There's a website where couples can sell extra seats at their wedding to complete strangers. And the second I found out that existed, I knew I had to try it. There was a wedding near San Antonio with tickets available, so I bought one. And no, I did not know the bride. I did not know the groom. I did not know a single person there. And it was a remarkable experience.
3: I've heard about this. Mm-hmm. You list your wedding, you list the amenities and the different things that you're going to have at the wedding there, and then you set your price, and basically verified guests apply to go to your wedding, and you get a final say whether or not you accept them.
2: Yep. It's called notaweddingcrasher.com. I'm on the website right now. And this lady, she loved it.
4: Did I mention they had an open bar? Absolutely incredible. The couple had their own signature drinks, 10 out of 10. By the way, tickets to this wedding were $70, but the website has all sorts of listings with different prices, so there's a wedding for everyone.
2: I'm kind of into it. $70, yeah. You go to a place that you're going to get fed, you have an open bar, you're going to have dancing, you're going to have fun. And most of the time when you go to these weddings, you're seated at a table. You don't know anybody anyway.
3: If it's not somebody you're close with, you're absolutely right. It could be a room full of strangers. And think about the stories from this, right? You could meet somebody. Listen, they're emotionally charged nights when they're at a wedding. When people are single at weddings, they're looking to mingle and meet some people. So that could lead to some really cool results.
2: I mean, if you have to meet a minimum requirement of guests.
3: Yeah.
2: And you're not doing that, you're going to have to pay for those seats anyway.
3: Well, empty seats are a loss one way or the other, right? Doesn't matter. You know, you're paying for them at that point, like you said, regardless. So if you can recoup half, even more of your money, pretty good.
2: I would be into this 100%. I'm looking at weddings right now that are listed. Unfortunately, there's only 5. I don't know if this is going to catch on. Let's see. In Georgetown, Texas. Oh, they only have one seat available. You have to go by yourself to this wedding.
3: That's a little bit awkward.
2: Right. It's in Georgetown, Texas on November 19th.
3: Planning so far out.
2: Oh, it's a Harry Potter themed wedding.
3: If you're into the cosplay, then that could be a great time. We have done a Harry Potter wedding.
2: Yeah, it says you must wear the colors of the houses. Oh, it says that we don't have many friends. Oh, and it's a child-free wedding, so I guess you can't take kids. Well, there's only one seat available left.
3: That's kind of sad, though, to be in the statement saying they don't have very many friends.
2: I know.
3: But you know what? Maybe they just have really, really good ones, ones they do have.
2: And they want to throw a party. Like, they want to throw a party. They want people to come, so they're selling seats to their Harry Potter wedding.
3: Come celebrate with us if you're into it. I like that. That's a better way to really share this narrative, because the other side's a little bit sad.
2: How about in Mackinac City, Michigan, N&L's wedding? Oh, look at this. This is $50 per seat. They have 6 seats open. Oh, look at them. They're so cute. We are an active duty Air Force couple who met on our first duty station together. We instantly hit it off and created an amazing life together, traveling any chance we get. Nicole is from Bay City and Lucas from Roland. Our theme is celestial, so let's have fun.
3: Oh, what's the date? They sound great.
2: I know. Let's go to this wedding. They're getting married on August 22nd. It's the day before my birthday. You think they'll let me have a birthday cake there? No, I don't want to take away from her thunder. I'm sorry I even brought it up.
3: What are you going to do? You're going to steal it?
2: I don't know. If you want to check it out for yourself, notaweddingcrasher.com.
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1: Gonna need some help with this one because I've never seen anything like it. I saw a bumper sticker that was on the back of the car, and I giggled to myself because I thought, oh, that's a weird thing to put on your car. And I thought it was like a one-off, like a quirky thing that one person did. And then when I was driving to work yesterday, I saw it on another car two states away. And I was like, wait, is this a thing? And then today, driving in, again, I saw it.
2: Nah,
1: and I was
2: on.
1: Like, yeah, no.
2: The bumper sticker?
1: It's the same
2: bumper sticker on three cars?
1: Right. And
2: seems weird.
1: No, I think it's one of those things that it's like a movement and everybody knows about it except for me. Maybe you know. It's coming up next.

0: What does it mean? Somebody has to know. The internet doesn't know either. There's a Reddit thread all about this, and nobody has responded. I think it's some kind of cult or something.
1: That seems weird.
0: So, I was driving home from a bridal shower this past weekend. I was on the highway, and I look over, and there's a license, there's a bumper sticker on the back of a car. And all it says is, no fun. Seems all capital weird. Letters, no fun.
1: Seems weird.
0: So I giggle to myself. I go, I'm no fun. I'm like, let me go look and see who's driving this car. So I go up side by side so I could take a peek at the driver. And the woman looked like she was no fun.
1: Okay.
0: She looked, I don't know. She looked like, if there was a definition of no fun, probably her.
1: Cranky or blasé? Just kind of like, you know, going through the motions, you know, or just, you know, didn't look happy.
0: You know how I have RBF?
1: Like, yes.
0: I have that like face that it's just like constantly like kind of like.
1: Yeah. You, like you smelled something stank.
0: Right. And, I'm just living in it.
1: Right? Yeah.
0: That's what her face looked like.
1: Okay.
0: Very
1: I get it.
0: Similar to mine. So I giggled to myself and I said, maybe I need a no fun bumper sticker because I'm also no fun.
1: Uh-huh.
0: Right. Then I didn't think anything of it.
1: Yeah, because, I mean, it doesn't sound all that entertaining. If you were going to actually commit something to be on the back of your vehicle, you figure it would be more engaging, at least myself.
0: 100%.
1: Okay, so then you go on about your life.
0: Yes, and then yesterday, I'm driving to work. This is two states away.
1: Yeah.
0: Two states away I'm driving, and on the highway next to me is another car. This time, it wasn't a, whatever that was, a Prius or whatever.
1: Yeah.
0: It's a pickup truck.
1: Yeah, so they're not issuing them with Priuses, is
0: no.
1: what you're saying. Right.
0: It's the same exact bumper sticker that says no fun.
1: Is it the same color and everything?
0: Yes.
1: Yes, okay.
0: So now I'm like, wait a minute.
1: Yep.
0: I'm like, that's ironic, right? So I pull up again to see who's driving, and the windows are blacked out. Like, it's got the tinted windows that so, I can't see the driver.
1: As far as you know, inside they could be having fun. You don't know.
0: Who
1: but
0: knows?
1: You can't see them, but the bumper sticker says the same message.
0: Right, so I go,
1: okay.
0: Is this a thing?
1: Yeah.
0: So I go on to the internet, and I'm like, bumper sticker that says no fun. There's a whole Reddit thread about it.
1: Okay, because I was just about to do that. So tell me, what do they say?
0: They don't know. No,
1: it's not that thing where, like, you know, birds aren't real or whatever. Like, it's not that birds ain't real thing.
0: No. What does the no fun look, it pops right up. What does the no fun bumper sticker mean? Because I searched this yesterday. There's this Reddit thread, which nobody answers.
1: Yeah.
0: And then...
1: I mean, when you say Reddit thread, to me, I think that there's a conversation ongoing. Somebody just posted
0: it
1: and nobody said a word.
0: Right.
1: I want you to understand how rare that is for Reddit.
0: Yeah.
1: Okay, that's not something that typically takes place.
0: Right.
1: Okay. Yep.
0: And there's all these different things about, well, you can buy stickers, but nothing that is specifically about the no fun sticker, which is clearly made by the same companies. It's the same colors and the same font.
1: I want you to imagine how sad your life has to be if you're out getting a custom bumper sticker made that says no fun.
0: It means
1: you got to be walking around pretty miserable if that's the thing you're seeking out. So it obviously came from something.
0: Right. Yeah. What? What is it?
1: I have no idea.
0: Well, like, what? Is it a secret underground lair? Are you notifying people that you're part of a cult? Is it a political thing that we have no idea about?
1: I don't know. But, I mean, if you do know, you can call us
0: right,
1: at 800-330-9999.
0: If you know what it means, please call now. But also, I'm always fascinated by people that still put bumper stickers on their car.
1: It's a real commitment. I haven't done it on, like, my last three cars.
0: I put, like, my daughter's graduating high school.
1: I mean,
0: that's
1: different. That's obligated. That's DNA.
0: Yeah, exactly.
1: Like, you didn't get a free choice in that.
0: And it was a magnet, so it's, like, at any point I can take it off.
1: Right. That's not the same thing. We're talking about an actual bumper sticker. If you have one,
0: we want to know.
1: Yes.
0: What does it say? 1-800-330-9999.
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5: What if it's like the pineapple? You know how like the upside down pineapple
1: right, like means like I'm here for the lifestyle?
5: Right.
1: Yeah.
5: I've seen two cars that had a no fun sticker states away from each other in the last, 72 hours?
1: It just says no fun.
5: It just says no fun.
1: And they were the same color.
5: The same color and the same font. Like it is what does it mean? I checked the internet and there's actually a Reddit thread about it. It says no fun stickers ? And it says I've seen a few of them and I haven't seen them anywhere else. Does anybody know what this is about? It's not very Googleable. I Googled it too. I can't find it either.
1: You should reach out to this other person on Reddit and the two of you become some sort of, you know, awareness campaign.
5: Well, here's the crazy part. This was posted 11 years ago. So this is something.
1: This is weird.
5: This is something that's been around a long time, but we just don't know about.
1: In 11 years. They don't have a single response on Reddit.
5: No.
1: That tells you that this is fake. I don't know. Like, how does that happen? I mean, everybody goes to Reddit to have a conversation. If nobody responds in 11 years, that's not really a thing.
5: If you know what the no fun bumper sticker means, or if you just have a bumper sticker on your car, we want to know, what is it? Because you got to feel passionate about something to be able to put a bumper sticker on your car.
1: I would think so.
5: 1-800-330-9999.

0: Why wake up to?
1: No.
0: When you could wake up to?
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3: In the last 72 hours, I have seen two cars, completely different cars, that have a no fun bumper sticker on the back. And one lady looked like she was no fun. The other one had tinted out windows and I couldn't see the driver.
4: I mean, it's just a strange coincidence for a bumper sticker that doesn't seem to make any sense whatsoever, right?
3: Right. Do you know what that

0: No fun bumper sticker means? Because I looked online and nobody seems to know. And if you actually have a bumper sticker on your car, what is it? 1-800-330-9999. Veronica.
1: Okay, so I have no idea what that means, but I did buy a bumper sticker for my boyfriend's vehicle, and it says, I love hot moms.
0: Yes.
2: Hot moms?
0: I love hot moms.
2: Oh, yeah. Well,
0: right.
2: Yeah. I mean, that's
1: I love hot moms.
0: Can okay. I get one of those, too, for my husband's car? Yeah. Great.
1: It's so funny. He gets so many turns no matter where we go.
2: I bet he does.
0: Yeah, exactly.
1: He does.
2: Thanks for the call. Veronica. Have a great day, Veronica. Hey, Doug, have you seen the No Fun bumper sticker? And if not, do you have your own? What is it?
3: Yes, I have seen it. And I did the exact same thing you guys did. And it was driving me nuts. What the hell does that mean?
2: Right.
0: Right.
3: And I actually have the answer, and I found it.
2: Okay.
3: The No Fun is for the Studio for Human Intelligence Research bumper sticker. It's a popular piece of satire apparel and graphic design by the Toronto-based lifestyle brand No Fun Press.
2: Is that right?
0: So this is Canadian?
2: Yes. Yeah, that's why it's weird.
0: Right.
2: That's why it's weird.
0: Is there a Canadian Reddit thread that I could find it on?
2: No. Oh. No, the Canadians, they don't get their own internet. They just have to use the rest of the internet with the rest of the world.
0: Oh.
2: Yeah. I mean, that might be jarring to some people in Canada, I guess.
3: I've seen multiple, and it jarred my attention, and I was like,
2: okay.
3: What is that?
2: Right. That's weird, man. Doug, I thank you for this vast knowledge that you have here. Do you have a bumper sticker on your vehicle?
3: No, I do not.
2: No, because Canada ruined it for you with this stupid no fun thing. I get it.
0: Angelina, you have a bumper sticker?
4: I sure do. It says, hey, Napoleon, give me some of your tots.
2: Oh, yeah.
4: I love that movie, Napoleon Dynamite. I remember that movie was so stupid when I first saw it, and then I watched it again, and I was like, this is hilarious, and I've watched it so many times, and it's my favorite quote. I actually had some tater tots last night, so... And I said, Napoleon, give me some of your tots!
2: Yeah.
4: So that's my bumper sticker.
2: You're an adult. Is Uncle Rico hot? Yes or no?
4: Oh, no. Well, no. No, absolutely not.
2: Even when he throws the football...
4: No! Oh,
2: okay.
4: Such a creep. Such a creep.
2: He does have creep vibes. He does.
0: I never saw
4: and the mustache. Creepy.
2: You haven't seen Napoleon Dynamite?
0: No, and when people put movie quotes in the back of their car, I'm always confused.
2: Oh, no.
0: Always confused.
2: No, it's like speaking a different language. Like when somebody relates to that quote,
0: yeah.
2: Or whatever, like you know you have a kinship.
0: I never understand the movie quotes. I never know what it's from, and I never know what the coexist one means. You know, everyone's got the coexist.
2: What, with all the symbols?
0: Yeah.
2: It just means get along, tolerate. It means tolerance.
0: Are you sure it doesn't mean something to
2: No, it means, no, it's,
0: I don't
2: it
0: know.
2: Means be tolerant of other people's belief systems. That's all.
0: Are you sure?
2: Yes, I'm very sure.
0: I'm
2: coexist.
0: Not sure of that. Diego, what does your bumper sticker say?
5: So mine's a little prank, but it says, how is my driving? And then I put a number that I won't share right now, but it's a prank number. And if they end up calling it, then it'll be this, I think it's this, it rotates, but I think this week it's like an older lady that just talks about a recipe that she loves.
0: Whenever I see those things, I completely disregard them because I'm like, who actually calls to report the driving? But I bet you there's people that do it.
2: I'm still trying to wrap my head around the fact that you thought the last bumper sticker coexist was some sort of conspiracy or message.
0: I think they're like, I think they're recruiting witches. I'm not sure.
2: Because there's a Wiccan symbol on there. It's one of the religions to tolerate.
0: I don't.
2: Thank you for the call, sir. 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
2: 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I don't know.
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0: Yeah.
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15: A chance of a morning shower and then drying out in the afternoon, a little on the cool side. I'm Ed McIntosh from Q2. As showers end, we'll turn partly to mostly cloudy for the rest of the day. Highs up into the mid-60s this afternoon. Tomorrow, we start off cool in the 40s, but could hit the low 70s Sunday afternoon. By Monday, closer to 80. You can't sleep because the house won't cool down, and opening a window means smoke, pollen, and wind. 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
0: Coming up, it's Pick'em News. Three news stories that are trending right now, and Raven selects which one you're going to learn about.
2: It's a massive responsibility. You're welcome, America. Mm-hmm. I'm here for you.
0: Yep. Today, quite a selection. What a woman found when she was cleaning out her garage freezer. You know, things been in there for like 27 years. You're like, what?
2: I hope it was dead. Okay.
0: Everybody else does, too. How about when somebody that has your exact same name is threatening your identity?
2: Oh, well, I mean, that's happened in my life, actually. That's a thing that can happen.
0: That's really weird. Or what somebody stole from a warehouse. It's coming up next.

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5: What do you got, Anna Zapp?
4: Number one, woman cleaning garage, opens freezer, finds 20 sticks of dynamite.
5: I mean, that could happen to anybody.
4: Can it?
5: I got my fireworks yesterday. Yes.
4: All right.
5: Yes, it can.
4: Number two, Dan Sullivan accuses Dan Sullivan of rigging Senate race.
5: Oh, no, Dan Sullivan.
4: Our number three, $500,000 worth of bourbon stolen from a warehouse.
5: You know, these heists, man, they're happening all over the place.
4: You can find them in Raven's garage right next to the dynamite fireworks.
5: Well, it wouldn't be a bad investment. Let's go Dan Sullivan versus Dan Sullivan.
4: All right, you got it.
6: Imagine going to vote in a very important race. But when you look at the ballot, there are two candidates with the same name from the same party. Well, that's exactly what's happening in the crucial Alaska race.
5: Oh, my gosh.
6: That could ultimately decide control of the United States Senate.
4: It's so wacky.
5: Wait a minute. They're both on the same side, too?
4: Yes.
5: They're going head-to-head. It's a primary, then?
4: Yeah, they think it's cahoots. And here, he explains more.
5: Oh, no.
6: Incumbent Republican Senator Dan S. Sullivan is up for re-election. And there's an 11th-hour ad also running as a Republican. His name is Dan J. Sullivan.
5: Mm.
6: The only differences on the ballots will be their initials. That could have enormous ramifications because the state has an open primary where the top four vote getters all advance to the November election.
5: I hate this format, by the way, just for election. I mean, just a side thing. I've been reading about this, and when I read about it, I think to myself, that's crazy talk. But I, ironically, as you're aware, Anna, have two people with my name inside of like a 10-minute ride from my house.
4: Yeah.
5: And over time, it has been a problem for me multiple times in my life because other people get to sail through things that they have to qualify or have a background check or anything like that. And me, never the case.
4: No.
5: Never the case. I went to a bike shop just recently. That was my most recent event. I dropped off two bikes to get tuned up at my bike shop, and they had an outstanding bill from somebody with the same name. And I was like, that's not me, man.
4: You know whose fault this is?
5: Who?
4: Your parents. This is your parents' fault. Stop giving kids names that everybody else has, Dan Sullivan. So here's the current senator, Dan Sullivan, making his case on why this is nuts.
7: This is serious stuff. When people are going, oh, there's two Dan Sullivans, isn't that funny? No, it's cheating. And his whole purpose of running is to confuse Alaskans, make them think, Alaskan voters, that somehow he's me. Then, when he filed his campaign logo, his letterhead, his website, all had my campaign logo that I've had for 13 years.
5: I mean, but if it's his name, it's his name, bro. I mean, you just sound like a guy who's about to lose your job. That's what you sound like.
4: Well, the whole thing behind
5: Savvy.
4: It is that there's they think it's the Democrats, because of course,
5: they placed them.
4: That's what we do. We
5: always,
4: always
5: got to be conspiracy thing or theory going on underneath.
4: So, like,
5: right.
4: if you know, if one gets a certain amount of votes and he gets a certain amount of votes,
5: it is
4: like
5: a savvy move,
4: down.
5: Though.
4: Savvy.
5: It would be a savvy. You're like, wait a minute, I know what we're going to do. We're not going to win here. But let's find somebody else.
4: That's the exact same name.
5: You know what? That's
4: Think about it, though. When we heard their middle initials.
5: Yeah.
4: Do you remember what they were or whose was
5: one of them was J.
4: What was the other one?
5: I think it was F. I don't know.
4: But you have no idea.
5: Right.
4: So, not for nothing.
5: Yeah.
4: If this is cahoots, it's well thought out.
5: Yeah. It's not the worst idea ever, I guess. Right?
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9: There's some things you just can't dip in milk. I don't care what anyone says.
5: There's some things you just can't do, period.
9: And this item, although delicious, is just too small. It's coming up next.

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3: Can you dip a Teddy Graham into milk? This has been an interesting topic. So if you missed it yesterday, we were talking about that time you almost died, but you didn't. And we had this conversation with a listener.
4: And I almost died. I was purple, the doctor said. Very strange.
5: Could have been a
4: very
5: Cheeto.
3: No, probably Teddy Graham.
5: No, Teddy Graham's solid. Cheeto is like air-filled.
4: We're talking 54 years ago.
5: Well, I mean, what? Cheetos weren't invented? Don't downgrade Cheetos.
3: No one knows when Cheetos were invented. We were talking about the fact that something had gotten lodged in her lung, and then we were discussing it off the air. Turns out Cheetos were invented in 1948.
5: Yeah, but Teddy Grahams weren't, so she may have had a point there. But Justin was very fired up about Teddy Grahams and their multiple uses.
3: Right, because I said you could choke on a Teddy Graham, and then Justin insisted that you can't.
6: Adamant. As soon as they hit any kind of moisture whatsoever, whether it's just in your mouth naturally or if you have anything to drink with it, they turn to mush.
3: And he says that he dips them in milk, and I said, what kind of tiny little fingers must you have that you're going to dip those tiny little Teddy Grahams into milk?
6: Nimble. It's nimble fingers.
5: It's smaller than a single knuckle. That doesn't make sense to me, right? Like if I'm taking the time to dip something, I want to make sure that I get a good payoff. So I've never dipped a Teddy Graham in my life.
3: No.
6: And it shows.
3: Right. So we were talking about what, besides Oreos, because everybody knows you dip your Oreos in milk, right? They've universally basically taken that.
5: Yeah.
3: Besides the standard cookie, what can you dip in milk that actually is good?
5: Easy.
3: What?
5: A donut. Donut or pastry. Blueberry cake donut. You rip that sucker in half. It's also very ambidextrous. You can use it in milk or you can use it in coffee. I don't know if ambidextrous works there, but you know what I mean. All right. You can use it in both. No problem.
3: I don't know if I necessarily agree with that. I feel like it's too porous. Why would you want to fill it with milk? I don't know.
5: It's a quick dip. All right. It's a dunk, a dip, and it goes right in the mouth. You don't need to soak on a donut.
3: Producer Sophia, what do you dip in milk?
7: So I started with adding like fruit to my cereal. And then I realized that I like fruit in milk better than the cereal. So I would just dip bananas and strawberries in milk growing up. And it was great. I still do it. I love milk, and I get mad at people when they don't like milk.
3: Interesting.
5: Seems weird.
3: Right.
7: I'm a milk defender till I die.
5: Okay.
3: The fact that you dip your banana in milk is weird.
7: Banana's the best.
5: The fact that you feel like milk needs a defense, that seems weird to me, but okay. Strange.
7: There's so many haters out there.
3: A pineapple. Pineapple would be disgusting. You can't put pineapple in milk.
7: Not pineapple.
3: No. So it's only certain things, I guess.
5: Okay. Peaches, right? Strawberries. No. It's all peaches and cream. It's all that type of flavor. Strawberries and cream. It's already there. How about it, Justin?
6: I don't know if this counts, but I always loved doing the fries and the frosty of the shakes. Growing up, my mom and my grandma always had Fig Newtons hanging around the house. Like that was always like the snack for us. Could get those a little bit mushy too, but they were firm enough in there where the milk actually helped that cakey substance, but the Fig Newtons were good.
3: I always thought that was such an old person cookie. And I don't even think it's a cookie. It's like a biscuit.
5: I think it's a trick to get your bowels moving. But I did like Fig Newtons.
3: In milk?
5: And you're right. You had to hold them in there. That was a long soak.
6: Yeah.
5: Comparatively speaking.
3: Dakota, my little one, she's 7. She dips her brownies in milk, which is obvious. Like that goes with Oreos.
5: Nice.
3: Yeah. But I went through a period when I was pregnant where I would dip my potato chips in milk.
7: Ooh,
3: salty potato chips, like the regular Lay's ones. Oh my gosh, they're my favorite, like the ones with the wavy ones. Those are the best. Dipping on a little bit of milk. I know it sounds disgusting, but when you're pregnant and you're all over the place, very good.
5: When you drop a chip or two in there, do you finish the milk after or that's
3: No,
5: it?
3: That's crazy talk.
5: Okay.
3: Yeah.
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3: It's one of the most cryptic things that people do online. 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It's coming up next.

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3: If you're a nosy person, these are the kind of things that drive you crazy. When people post the cryptic videos or the cryptic photo or the prayers needed or just somebody like a foot in a hospital bed and you're like, what is going on? That's why I was so surprised when I saw this.
4: Gymnastics icon Simone Biles is recovering from a health scare. The 7-time Olympic gold medal winner posting on Instagram over the weekend, almost dying, wasn't on my bingo card, sharing an image that appears to be 3 hospital wristbands. Biles adding, this was one of, if not the scariest experiences of my life.
5: All right. Can we cut the chase now? Just tell me what happened.
4: She did not go into details. Biles later posting a picture from her bed where she's been resting with her dogs, attaching an image of her heart rate.
3: She did the thing. She did the thing.
5: What is she doing all of a sudden?
3: She almost died, but she'll say she would clarify it. This happened over the weekend. I've been checking every day.
5: Yeah.
3: There's no update.
5: She hasn't told us yet?
3: No.
5: Oh, this is nonsense, man. Jamie Foxx was the only one that got to get away with this because he actually went to a hospital for a month and people thought he was going to die. Simone Biles, I don't know. There's been some kind of this. Some look at me stuff since the Olympics.
3: I love Simone Biles. I really do.
5: I didn't say I didn't like her. I like her quite a bit. But what is this?
3: Almost dying wasn't on my bingo card.
5: And then no information.
3: And that's it.
5: That's how you sour me on somebody right there, man. You start playing games with me like that, and I just don't appreciate that.
3: It's hard for me to understand that because I always say, then don't post it.
5: Right.
3: If this is something you don't want to talk about and is private to you, 100%. That's okay. I mean, we have every right as human beings not to post everything on social media. But then why give that breadcrumb and not the rest?
5: Because obviously you're doing it for attention at that point.
3: I don't know.
5: You know what? You're not doing that to share. That's not therapeutic. You're doing that for attention.
3: Around here, we want to hear the story. We want to hear the story.
5: Of course.
3: You almost died, but you didn't. What happened? What happened? Raven, you got a story. You almost died.
5: I got a million stories where I almost died. Yeah. One of the best ones would be is when I was 10 years old, I had this 10 speed that was seriously made for a grown man. No question about it. Seat way too tall, could barely reach the pedals. And we had a massive hill in my neighborhood and we would ride down it. We would race our bikes down it, and it also had speed bumps. And on a regular bike, BMX, your boy catch some air, do a little thing. You know what I mean? We had a speed bump right in front of my house. I hit that thing on the 10 speed, pulled the wrong brake, and went over the handlebars and slid about 30 yards on my face and the side of my body. It was like the day school got out, too. It was the beginning of summer vacation. I then crawled back to my house with the asphalt falling out of my skin.
3: Disgusting.
5: And you know how it folds up when it rips off?
3: I don't want to talk about
5: it. Oh, yeah, all that. My mom had to drag me to the hospital. There was blood all over the Oldsmobile Velour.
3: Mm.
5: And I spent the entire summer soaked in vitamin E.
3: Wow.
5: I almost died.
3: Yeah, but you didn't.
5: But I didn't.
3: You didn't.
5: Look at me. Here I am.
3: How about you? When did you almost die, but you didn't? And you'll tell us the whole story. 1-800-330-9999. Hey, it's Anna and Raven.
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5: Beth will announce a winner at noon every Wednesday throughout the summer.
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5: You have to pay it off after, though. 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
3: Simone Biles posted a picture of her in a hospital bed and said, "Almost dying wasn't on my 2026 bingo card." And she has not followed up. It's been like a day, right? I know.
5: It's like a week.
3: It was over the weekend. So it's been days. So I keep checking every day to be like, what happened? And there's nothing. There's nothing.
5: It's going to be some sort of product. If it's taken this long, it's going to be a product.
3: No, you don't post a picture in your hospital bed and say, I almost died.
5: Well, you don't do that for days on end and not say anything.
3: I know. When did you almost die? But you didn't. But you got to tell the story. You got to pay it off. 1-800-330-9999.

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2: You almost died, but you didn't.
3: It was close.
2: Simone Biles posted a picture of her in a hospital bed and just said, almost dying wasn't on my bingo card. No further explanation.
3: I mean, what is that? It's been a week now at this point, all ominous and whatnot.
2: Well, we want to hear your story. We want to find out what happened. 1-800-330-9999. Eric, you almost died, but you didn't.
4: All right, so you know how they have all these horrible blizzards where they get really heavy snow?
3: Mm-hmm.
4: All right. Basically, back in the day, we had 18 inches of snow, and I was shoveling it all by hand.
3: Yeah.
4: And, like, my heart was racing and whatnot, but I was just doing, like, massive amount of houses. And, like, I felt like I was going to, like, have a heart attack and die.
3: Yeah.
4: But I almost did, but I didn't.
3: But you, okay, so, you didn't actually go to the hospital. They said, sir, you had a heart attack.
2: No, he just
3: But you just
2: it.
3: Felt like you were going to have a heart attack.
4: Well, you know, when you're shoveling it and you're like going at
3: it. No, I know it sucks. Yeah,
4: bore, like, you're a monster.
3: Yeah, I'm not a doctor, but
4: and your coworker tells you, like, hey, you okay?
3: Right.
2: Right. Like, are you all right? You're like, yes, thank you. Thanks for asking. I'm fine.
3: And then 10 years later, you called us. Okay, thanks.
2: Thanks, Eric.
3: Not sure exactly if that was what we were looking for, but, you know, spirit of it.
2: I thought about dying, but then I just, nothing happened.
3: Wouldn't
2: I
3: it have sucked
2: fine.
3: If I died here, right? No, then I didn't, right? Luke, tell us about that time that you almost died, but you didn't.
5: So I was driving dump trucks, tractor trailers for a little bit, and as I'm passing the train track, the gate comes down, so I put it in neutral, and then the shifter on that truck was really weird. It would sometimes not go back into gear.
3: Yeah.
5: So then I couldn't get it into reverse, and the train's coming, the bell's ringing, I'm freaking out, I'm like, I'm going to be that guy on the news who was the dummy who got smacked by the train.
3: Thank God for
5: Luckily,
3: saying
5: I kid you not.
2: Yeah.
5: 5 seconds left, I got it in gear, got in reverse, and I had to pull over to the side of the road for quite a bit. I was shaking.
2: Yeah.
3: You know, let me just ask the question. The gate comes down behind you. Why do you put it in neutral? At that point, break the other gate. That's all I'm saying is drive it.
2: Until you're in that position, you can't. You don't know what you're going to do. You don't know.
3: I know what I'm going to do. I'm going to keep on driving.
2: All right, Luke, congratulations. You almost died, but you didn't.
3: But you didn't.
2: You didn't.
5: Yeah. It was close.
3: Thanks, Luke. Thanks. Have a great day.
2: Patty, you almost died, but you didn't.
3: What happened?
6: When I was in second grade, I actually had food caught in my lungs that was there over a period of time. I was out running around one day, and I came in. I'm like, Mom, I'm breathing so heavy. My chest is caving in. Rushed to the hospital, and they had to do an emergency tracheotomy because it was food that was enlarged in my lungs for, I'm going to say, a couple of weeks.
2: Oh, my
3: That's
2: God.
3: That's crazy, right?
2: No.
6: And I almost died. I was purple, the doctor said.
3: Wow. Yeah.
2: But you didn't.
3: Right.
2: Yeah.
3: Then you still don't know. Do you know what kind of food it was?
2: Right.
3: Broccoli, what?
2: Can you recognize it?
6: That's the funny thing, because I'm 62 years old now.
3: Right.
6: So that
3: still don't know what kind of food it was. Right.
6: I don't know what got stuck in there, but it was something that allowed me to breathe a little bit.
3: Yeah.
6: But, yeah, very strange.
3: Could have been a Cheeto.
2: No, probably a Teddy Graham.
3: Teddy Graham's solid. Cheeto is like air filled.
6: Teddy Graham. We're talking 54 years ago.
3: Well, I mean, what? Cheetos weren't invented? Don't downgrade Cheetos.
2: No one knows when Cheetos were invented. Actually, that's not true. The internet knows.
3: Have a great day, Patty. Thank you. We're glad you didn't die, but you almost did.
2: 1948.
3: Cheetos were out there. See, it could have been a Cheeto.
2: It was probably a Cheeto.
3: Right.
2: Yeah.
3: She doesn't know.
2: Yeah.
0: The soundtrack to my summer. 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
7: A chance of a morning shower and then drying out in the afternoon, a little on the cool side. I'm Ed McIntosh from Q2. As showers end, we'll turn partly to mostly cloudy for the rest of the day. Highs up into the mid-60s this afternoon. Tomorrow, we start off cool in the 40s, but could hit the low 70s Sunday afternoon. By Monday, closer to 80. 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
2: If you don't like your child's teacher, do you still get them an end of the school year gift? 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Couples Court is next.

0: couple.
1: It makes me furious. 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
2: This is what she wants to do.
0: One problem.
2: My daughter wants to do a spa weekend for her 16th birthday.
1: And I'm being deprived of going there because I'm a guy?
0: You decide the outcome.
3: All right, Gabby, you got to be happy to hear that, right?
2: Yeah, I mean, we can have a family dinner when we get back in town.
0: It's Couples Court on the Anna and Raven Show.
3: Every day a couple joins us to let us know what their disagreement is about. And then it's up for you to decide who's right. Chelsea and Eric. Chelsea, what's going on?
4: So we've got a fourth grader, and we've had, you know, some problems with his teacher throughout this school year. I haven't really, you know, been a fan of her particularly. She's kind of arguing with our son. She's constantly being, you know, reprimanded for speaking out on things he believed. We definitely teach him, you know, freedom of speech, exercise your voice. Now we're at the end of the school year. So basically, all the moms in the class are trying to pull together to buy the end of the year gift. Eric, he's not going for it. He's like, with all the problems that we have throughout the school year, we're not going to invest any money in a gift for her. But I kind of feel like that even though, you know, we didn't have the best of school years, he still learned. He still was on the AB honor roll. So it was still a success in my book, minus, you know, some hiccups. So I feel like we should still buy her a gift, and he's against it.
5: Eric, elaborate.
6: Well, I just don't think it makes sense to contribute to a teacher who, in my opinion, was doing my son wrong. The other thing to consider, too, is that the form clearly says that the whole class will not even know who did the contribution. So why would we contribute to something when they wouldn't even know that we helped them anyway? Like, who cares about this teacher? My son's not going to be there anymore. He's going to be going on to another class.
5: Yeah.
6: And, you know, I don't think it's something that we need to do. I think we could, you know, save a few dollars. But on principle, I don't feel like it's wise to support someone who I think was not doing right by my son.
5: Like, I get what you're saying. I understand all of what you're saying. But I know the type of person I am, and I probably would have just did it.
3: Well, that's the whole thing.
5: And not even thought about it.
3: You bring up an interesting point, Eric, is that I like that the room teachers say that the gift will be from the whole class, whether or not you contribute.
5: Yeah, but they'll still know. Everybody will know. The parents will know.
3: I mean, the parents that, you know,
5: they're going to discuss. Those that put it together.
3: There's some people that financially cannot afford it, and I like that they put that offer.
5: Okay, that's one thing, right. But I think this is about a message. Right, this is about a message.
3: Right, so the fact that you don't want to do anything extra, the thing that you don't want to do that because you figure, like, she's never going to know, why we got to give her our 15 bucks or whatever you want to put in, $25.
6: Right. Exactly.
3: Gosh.
5: To me, it's just as likely that, honestly, if I'm not going to contribute, it's because I want them to know. It's because I want the other moms to recognize the fact that I didn't believe that teacher was good to my child or the others. It's about the message that it sends, even though it's not supposed to send a message. But you know what? In reality, there's also a sick part in my brain. This is the kind of crazy person I am. That's like, I'm not going to let them know they got the best. They got me thinking about it all, that they took up any space in my head. That they were living rent-free or whatever, so I'm just going to pay it anyways and be like, sure, whatever.
3: I think you got to give a gift to the teacher no matter what, whether or not you like them,
5: yeah,
3: right?
5: But not all teachers are great, though.
3: It's true.
5: The truth is that there are teachers that do fail your kids from time to time, and they might be perfectly good teachers to other kids, but for some reason, sometimes that does happen.
3: It's a pretty simple question. If you did not like the teacher that your child had this school year, would you contribute to a class gift or even getting them a gift at all?
5: Whose side are you on? 1-800-330-9999. It's Couples Court with Anna and Raven.
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3: If you don't like the teacher that your child had this year, would you still contribute to the end of year gift for the class?
5: I think it's got to be something more than just personal, right? Personal interaction. You got to feel like there's an actual failure going on there. And that's exactly Eric's position. He says, this teacher failed my son, challenged my son in a way that was not beneficial to them, right? Wasn't, you know, doing that. Just made their life not fun, made the school experience not fun for them. Why aren't going to reward them in that situation? But Chelsea says everybody else does.
3: Well, because Eric says, like, he brings up a good point. It's like, they're going to sign the kid's name anyway. It doesn't matter. I don't want you to give her my $20 or whatever.
5: Yeah.
3: But, I mean, Chelsea's got a point. Like, you're just not going to contribute. I hate when parents don't respond to the emails. They don't do the things. You know, like, you're part of the classroom.
5: Right, but you can make the decision not to contribute and say, listen, I'm not going to do it because of this reason.
3: Right, but do you have to explain yourself? What do you think? 1-800-330-9999. Hi, it's Hannah and Raven. Whose side are you on?
14: Hi. I think anytime you can get a gift for a teacher that you should, you know, sometimes you learn more from a teacher that's not your favorite teacher.
5: You know what?
14: You know, the teacher...
5: There's some truth to that.
14: I think if you have a real issue with a teacher, you might want to discuss it with a teacher.
5: You know, it's one thing to have somebody that challenges you as a student, right? And you might not like them. It might feel adversarial. It's something else for a teacher to make not only the child's life more difficult, but the parent's life difficult.
3: There's a difference.
5: Yes.
3: There is a 100% difference. And I think that this is not one person that they can rely on. 1-800-330-9999. Whose side are you on?

0: Hannah and Raven.
1: Oh my gosh, hold on. I gotta go. I'll be right back.
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2: If you didn't like your child's teacher, do you still give them an end of the year gift? Because Chelsea says we have to contribute to the class gift. Everybody does, but her husband certainly does not agree.
3: Chelsea agrees that, you know what, it hasn't been a very pleasant year, this fourth grade experience. They don't necessarily love the teacher, but her students still did great. You know, their son still did good. His grades were good, even though he wasn't happy most of the year dealing with his teacher. So she says, whatever, I'll just do it anyways. It's not a lot of money. But Eric says, why? Why would we send a signal that we appreciate the work that she did when we don't?
2: Not all teachers are great. Many are. Many shape your future and mold who you are. But
3: sure,
2: not all of them are like that.
3: And sometimes great teachers miss the mark with certain students. Sometimes there's just a thing that doesn't work.
2: But Eric says they're going to sign the whole class's name anyway. Who cares? Just don't send anything and that's it. What do you think? 1-800-330-9999. Kelly, whose side are you on?
4: I have a couple of background questions because the mom saying that she told her son to use his voice makes me want to question what was going on initially. The kid wasn't a saint, is from what it sounds like, and the parents don't want to give a gift. That's fine, but why does the, unless it's an exorbitant amount of money, why is it a conversation between the husband and wife? If it's a $20 gift, just contribute and say nothing.
2: Hmm. Right.
3: Well.
2: So you have a side. Your side is hers.
3: Right.
2: Yeah.
3: So, all right. Hey, Bonnie, what do you think about this? Whose side are you on today?
5: So I'm going to have to go with the dad. And just because I feel like if you don't feel like the teacher poured into your child, then you don't owe them a gift or a thank you.
3: Mm-hmm.
5: And if you wanted to go the extra mile, I would make it verbal to the people who were collecting the money. Like, listen, I don't feel comfortable putting in for whatever reason. But, yeah, I would definitely go with the I'm keeping my money and maybe buying my kid another book or something.
2: Yep. Thanks, Bonnie.
3: I get what you're saying. Mary, what do you think? Whose side are you on today?
6: I am totally on the husband's side. Honestly, you know, teachers don't care about that stuff. Nice that they get something, but they're just happy that they'll have the summer off.
2: Yeah.
6: Yeah, and if you're teaching your kid freedom of speech and everything else, sticking up for himself, then, you know, it's just stick to your gun. Hmm? Well, not that, but stick to your principles.
7: The verdict is in. Jury foreman, what are the results?
2: Eric, our audience agreed with you today. Don't give her anything. She didn't impact your child in a way that you thought was beneficial. There was a lot of ups and downs. I think most people agree that there are such things as good teachers and bad teachers.
3: Mm-hmm.
2: And if you didn't feel like she did anything great for your child, there's no need to give a gift at the end of the year.
8: I agree. On top of that, my son's moving on. He won't even be taught by her again. Yeah. So why do we really be giving her that kind of energy? I'll tell you, hey, let's move on.
3: Regardless of the reasons or the hows and the whys, there's multiple people that agree with you for different reasons too, right? So, you know, if you didn't like the work somebody did for you, if you thought that they had something out for your child or whatever at times, if that's how you felt, if you felt that they weren't encouraging, but instead were disparaging, then no tip is required.
2: Right.
3: You know what I mean? That's it. Bring the salads, bring the entree, bring me the box. We're out of here. Thanks.
8: Totally agree.
2: Chelsea, you're going to be cool with that? You got to kind of get a roll with it.
9: I'm okay with it. You know, it is what it is. I'd rather have peace in my house than disagreements with the teacher. Not the school year is over. She's still going to get a gift. Maybe the fifth year will be different.
3: Yeah.
2: Okay. If you have a problem, too, send an email. Couplescore@annaandraven.com.
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2: Every year around this time, everyone wants to listen to all the big graduation speeches.
3: I mean, is that real? I feel like you like to listen to some of them.
2: I was a public speaking professor. Like, I love when a good speech is crafted and delivered. I'm a dork.
3: Right. Yeah. I was going to say, I mean, the vast percentage of people, they're actually not interested whatsoever. But you are interested, and that's a fair statement.
2: Because this is your opportunity to inspire. This is your opportunity to, you know, give guidance, you know?
3: Yeah. And be provocative almost in some ways, too. Some people, that's what they're seeking, right?
2: And there's all these opportunities that are being missed because AI is writing these valedictorian speeches and all that. And
3: I'll say that events with communication in general is like, I told you, I don't like that. They're making everybody sound like all of a sudden they could put together a sentence or a paragraph that's moving, and I don't believe it.
2: I want to take that challenge. I don't have a lot of time, but I was thinking about it, and I go, let's do AI versus human graduation speech.
3: They don't have a chance versus me. Not a chance, Anna Zach.
2: All right, Raven, so you are going to create an AI. Just the only prompt I want you to use is write a 30-second graduation speech. I will write one from scratch right now, and let's see who can do it better. It's coming up next.

0: I just wanted a little bit more time. A little bit more time.
1: You're over there geeking out. I want you to know, in behind the scenes here in the studio, Anna is over there sorting through all sorts of different audio about some terrible speech. I can hear it in your headphones, and I'm sure you think it's wonderful. And no matter what, you feel like more of it should be included in the conversation we're about to have. And I'm going to say you're wrong. But okay, let's go.
2: I was a public speaking professor at a university for a few years, mm-hmm. and I love a great written speech. And I have to say, a lot of the speeches that are be giving at graduations this year, the keynote speakers, it's a lot of AI. They talk about AI. The audience is booing.
1: And boring.
2: Right. And then I listen to somebody like Tom Brady, who's at the Georgetown commencement this past year, right?
1: Okay.
2: And he says this.
3: The odds are your 28-3 moment won't end with a trophy or a parade. It may not even end in victory. It almost didn't for us. But that's not really the point. These are all just momentary tests where failure isn't final. Only quitting is. The choice to fight is an opportunity to succeed, yes, but it's also your chance to grow. To show everyone that while you may be beatable, you are unbreakable.
2: I mean, how does AI replicate that? You can't.
1: Well, I mean, he also did play the game where they came back from 28-3, and yeah. a robot can't talk about that as if it was an experience that it had.
2: He has a niche, right? He has a niche.
1: Yeah, so, right. There's a lane for him. Yeah. Right.
2: So I was thinking about it. I was like, all right, let's do AI versus me. All right, so you read the AI speech that was generated.
1: Oh, you're going to make me go first?
2: Yes. What was your prompt?
1: Okay. I prompted that I wanted a 30-second graduation speech.
2: Okay.
1: And the only tailoring that I did to it whatsoever is I said I wanted it to be more American and about discovery when I put it on there, because it was the same blasé stuff. So I wanted like JFK, like space type thing.
2: All right.
1: Are you ready?
2: Yeah, let's hear it.
1: All right, here we go.
2: Written by AI.
1: Good evening, graduates, families, teachers, and honored guests. America has always been defined by people willing to explore the unknown, take risks, and meet challenges head on. That same spirit lives in each of you today. Your journey to this stage was not always easy, yet every challenge taught you something about yourselves, discovering strengths you didn't know you had, and the courage to keep moving forward when the path wasn't clear. As graduates, you inherit a nation built by dreamers, innovators, and pioneers. The future will not be shaped by those who wait for opportunity. It will be shaped by those who create it.
2: It's AI salad.
1: Thank you.
2: So that was
1: fantastic.
2: All right.
1: Wow, that was good.
2: All right, my turn.
1: Yeah.
2: No AI. And that was word salad.
1: Yes.
2: That was literally just like
1: word salad. It was, yeah, it was America, but yeah, do great things. Yeah, create things. Yeah. For some, that might be word salad. For other people, that's like a mission in life, but okay.
2: There are moments in your life that are just bigger than others. And this is one of those moments, because one door is closing and another is opening. Today, there's one message. Don't be afraid of opening new doors. You're going to have plenty of window opportunities. You'll see right through them. It'll be safe. It'll have very little risk. Now, today, I'm urging you to walk by those windows and go to the doors. You're going to have opportunities that are scary. Those doors are going to be horrifying because you don't know what's on the other side. But if you don't open them, you're never going to know. So when those doors present themselves, bust right through. Open with confidence and be ready to embrace what's on the other side. God bless, class of 2026.
1: I don't want to be hurtful, but I think your abstractness kind of lost me. I would have rather imagined myself on a rocket or climbing a mountain.
2: I'm
1: going to
2: go win
1: you know what,
2: Super Bowls, and then we'll see what I can get
1: with. Yeah, right. I mean, I'm sure somebody got it.
2: Yeah,
1: right.
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1: You gotta explain to me what it is we're doing and why we're doing this.
0: Thunder thighs. 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
0: Yeah.
1: Feels like a long time ago. 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
0: No, because now people want thick thighs. 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
1: Oh, they do?
0: Yeah, that's the thing. You want to know why you want thick thighs? It's gonna make you live forever. 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
3: Woo!
4: Can you even say that?
2: Yeah.
4: Come on.
2: Yeah, listen. As somebody who has not been a big fan of my thighs for my whole entire life, this is great news. 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
4: All right.
5: New research says that the size of your thighs predicts how long you will live.
2: Yeah. You want to live forever?
4: Come on.
2: You got to got monster thighs.
4: So next time you walk in for a physical, they're just going to grab you by your thighs?
2: Yep.
4: That doesn't make sense.
2: He continues.
5: People with smaller thighs had significantly higher rates of heart disease and premature death. Thigh size independently predicted how long people lived.
2: Yep.
4: First off, that sounds unbelievably fake because heart disease is often tied to obesity. So if you've got thin thighs, all of a sudden you're quicker to get heart disease.
2: He clarifies.
5: But here's what I think most people get completely wrong about this. It's not about fat, but about muscle. Your thighs are the largest muscle group in your body. And leg muscle mass turns out to be one of the most powerful predictors of how long you'll survive.
4: Show me a photo of this guy, because this dude sounds like he's been a doctor about 8 minutes.
2: He's
4: not really actually like a medical doctor.
2: He's an Instagram doctor. I didn't vet him. I didn't check his degrees.
4: Yeah. Okay,
2: but
4: that's
2: look at
4: what
2: Justin.
4: I thought.
2: Justin is nodding like crazy.
6: Quads, man. Quads.
2: It's all
6: do
2: about
6: not
2: your
6: skip
2: quads.
6: Leg day.
2: No.
4: Yeah,
2: no.
4: Okay.
2: All right, we have a tape measure. We're going to measure our thighs, and we're going to see who's going to live the longest.
4: We definitely should have like a tailor's, like, you know, like seamstress, like tape measure. Mm-hmm. But okay, I'll go
2: okay,
4: first.
2: I'll write down everyone's thigh size.
4: All right, here we go. Raise where am I going? Size. Like in the thickest part?
2: Yeah, your most muscular part of your thighs.
4: Okay.
2: And then I'm going to tell you how long you're going to live.
4: All right,
2: Raven's thighs.
4: Wait a minute. You've got a scale?
2: Yep.
4: All right, here we go.
6: Nope.
4: My thigh is...
2: How many inches is your thigh?
4: It's. I'm trying to get an accurate 24. It's 2 feet.
2: 24 feet. Inch thighs.
4: Yeah. All right. But now this means that... Well, I'm not going to touch your guy's thighs, but we're going to make sure Justin measures it the same way. Get over here, Justin.
2: Justin, let's go.
4: Bring your thighs over here.
2: Measure Justin's thighs.
4: This is not something I signed up for today, but I'm doing it because I'm so competitive. I want to win.
2: Justin's thighs. Let's see how much Justin's... Justin cannot wait for us to measure his thighs.
4: He can't. He's so anxious.
2: He looks like he's flexing. Flexing his thigh.
4: His are 24.
2: 24
4: wow.
2: inch thighs.
4: Oh, my gosh. How can we have the same thigh?
2: All right. Let's see.
4: All right, Sophia, this is inappropriate. You take it.
2: Sophia, measure your thighs.
4: All right.
2: Now, Sophia and I are also wearing jeans.
4: Now, you got to pull it taut and get a good measurement.
2: All right, Sophia.
7: I'm going to pull it taut.
2: All right, let's see.
4: All right, here we go. Here
2: let's
4: we go.
2: Let's see.
4: Helen, I want to win this so bad. I have no idea why from this fake doctor. Why do I want to win this so bad? What's wrong with me?
7: 9 inches.
2: No.
4: That's fake.
6: That's 21. It's definitely clearly 21.
4: All right. Thank you.
7: Wait, what's the
4: 9 inches? How do you get 9 to 21?
7: I was looking at
4: you mean back. Like if you went through it, maybe. Oh, if you went through your thigh. All right. Anna, let's go.
2: Oh, no, that I'm figuring out the math.
4: Okay.
2: Wait, the fact that Sophia doesn't know how to use a tape measure.
4: It's so great. I mean, it's kind of like you figuring out the math. I don't know. All right, here we go.
2: Okay.
4: All right, measure that thigh. All right, any good? It's not going to be.
2: Oh, no.
4: It's going to be the thinnest.
6: That might be 9 inches.
2: It's 20 inches and a half.
4: 20 inches and a half. You've got the thinnest thigh. You're going to outlive the rest of us, according to fake doctor guy.
2: The fattest thighs.
6: Most muscular.
4: Sorry, I got turned
6: most
4: around.
6: Muscular.
4: I got turned around on that.
2: All right, so here we go. Raven and Justin are going to live to 84. Sophia, you get to live to, like, I don't know, 76.
4: I don't know. She's just generalizing now on the numbers here. This science has gotten shaky.
2: I've got like 3 weeks left.
4: You should eat a cheeseburger today. Yeah. That's what you should do. All right.
0: 2 decades of music that's uniquely Billings. 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
1: A chance of a morning shower and then drying out in the afternoon, a little on the cool side. I'm Ed McIntosh from Q2. As showers end, we'll turn partly to mostly cloudy for the rest of the day. Highs up into the mid-60s this afternoon. Tomorrow, we start off cool in the 40s, but could hit the low 70s Sunday afternoon. By Monday, closer to 80. 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
2: I don't have a pool. It's one of those things that I've never really wanted. I feel like there's a lot of responsibility. But one of the things I'm most terrified about, because every year around this time, there's so many stories about it, is what do you find when you open the pool for the first time? And I've heard Raven tells many, many stories over the years.
4: Every year it's different.
2: Yep.
4: It's like a surprise that... Mm-hmm. You didn't really count on that. You're not looking for. You hope that it'll be easy enough to deal with. Hasn't been all that hard to deal with this year. But the first time that you see one, you're like, ah! Yeah. And then for whatever reason, like, you're terrified of it, too.
2: Let's see if it's worse than what this family in Florida found. It's coming up next.

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5: Waking up laughing is always a good way to wake up.
6: You know, it's summertime when you hear about people opening their pools and finding things.
7: Ugh.
6: And without fail, there's always at least six of these stories, and this year is no different.
8: The sight of a massive 9-foot alligator resting at the bottom of their pool stunned her.
9: I was like, Mike, there's a gator in the pool.
8: Mike, assuming he'd see a 2 or 3 foot creature, was also taken aback by what he saw.
10: A trapper came out here with some gear to get a 6-foot alligator out and said, that thing's 9 feet, and went back and got bigger gear. It's kind of nuts.
6: Yeah.
7: I love it when a guy, like hunters, fishermen, that type of thing, they can look at something and instantly know how long it is, right? Like it interests, you know what I mean? Like, it's like Jaws. He's like, it's 20 footer, 25, 4 tons of them. You know, it's the same thing. The guy walks out, he's got his trap, like you said, immediately says, oh, this is 6 foot, that's a 9 foot. I got to go back to the car. I'll be back.
10: That's 9 feet and went back and got bigger gear.
6: Yeah. I got bigger gear in the car.
7: I'm going to need a bigger boat.
6: Don't worry.
7: No question about it.
6: I got this all under control.
7: Yeah. Well, you know, when you're, you know, adjacent to the Everglades or whatever, you got invasive species all over the place. You got to be ready for that. Luckily, I'm not in quite that climate, but I did find something quite surprising when I opened up the pool this year.
6: What was it?
7: And every year there's, you know, something. So last year, the pool, when I opened it up, was brown. Completely brown, disgusting, totally a mess there. It was like finding a tree in there that had been all sorts of holes in the cover. This year, I opened it up. It was beautiful blue. I said, this is going to be easy. And then all of a sudden, there was a frog right upside my face, Anna.
6: A frog.
7: There was like 5 frogs in there. Oh. 5 frogs. And for whatever reason, these frogs are aggressive and they were like jumping and climbing up on me. You know, you try and get like the little net thing and get them out of there. No, these guys were like climbing up it and coming at my face.
6: Well, they've been stuck under a tarp for the last 6 months.
7: You'd think that this is the most pleasant place they could be because they want the water, obviously. Typically, when they're babies, they're like this little gray, weird, like it just... It looks like a slug almost. Mm. It's like slimy or whatever. These guys were full grown. These were like, you know, to half the size of your palm.
6: Wow.
7: Like big. Yeah. And gross.
6: Did any of them go for your face or like just jumped out? Like, what did I do?
7: One tried to climb right, but he got on my arm. And then I went inside and I washed my arm for like 5 minutes
6: because
7: I was like, you know, it's going to fall off.
6: Yeah.
7: And then warts. I think that's toads, but whatever. I was freaked out by the whole thing. And then the whole thing is like, so I'm an animal lover, so I can't just get rid of them. So I take them and I chuck them over the fence. And then I've got a new neighbor, and my wife's like, the new neighbor's going to know you chucked it over the fence.
6: Wait a minute.
7: And then she's like, it's not far enough. We can still hear them because they start singing at night. You know what I mean? It's like frog mating season right now. If you didn't know that, let me inform you.
6: Hold on.
7: Yeah. These are things that you never thought you'd know about, but now you know about because you have a pool.
6: Wait a minute.
7: Yeah.
6: The frogs were in your pool.
7: Yep.
6: So to humanely get rid of them, you threw them over your fence into your neighbor's yard.
7: Correct.
6: But you know that they're still there because you hear them mating at night.
7: Well, I hear them singing to each other. That's how they find the mates.
6: Okay.
7: When you find the two of them together, it's a little bit awkward, I have to say.
6: All right.
7: I've done that because they start singing at night. You come out with the flashlight. That's when you find them. You get rid of them. And there's nothing like walking up and a couple of them are, you know, they're handling their business.
6: This is weird.
7: They're making tadpoles.
6: Moving on. What did you find when you opened your pool? You pulled back the tarp. You're ready to clean it up. And you're like, ah!
7: Was it somebody's bedroom? Because that's what I saw.
6: Okay.
7: All right. It's uncomfortable.
6: 1-800-330-9999.
7: You're like, I didn't give you permission to do that here.
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6: You know it's pool opening season when you start hearing these news reports.
8: The sight of a massive 9-foot alligator resting at the bottom of their pool stunned her.
9: I was like, Mike, there's a gator in the pool!
2: Mike, there's a gator in the pool!
7: Yeah, that's not cool, man.
6: I'd be yelling much louder than that, and I don't know if I would be so calm about it.
7: Yeah, no, yeah. I don't think I would be. But, you know, you get used to certain things, right, Anna? You're desensitized, and they gotta find that water.
6: Yep. What happened and what did you find when you opened your pool? I never had a pool, so to me this is fascinating hearing all these stories.
7: Yeah, it's like a surprise that you really don't want. It's just there waiting for you. But, you know, you have to get to getting it clean, so it's all just part of the process.
6: 1-800-330-9999. It's next.

0: realizing that you're still not rich.
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3: You know it's pool opening season when these news reports start.
4: The sight of a massive 9-foot alligator resting at the bottom of their pool stunned her.
5: I was like, Mike, there's a gator in the pool.
3: I would feel the exact same way. Yep.
2: Yeah, that's scary. Mm-hmm. And you know what? I mean, it's just another reason to make sure that you open your eyes every time you go out to the water before you dive on in. Wow, that's scary.
3: Raven opened his pool this year. What did you find?
2: I found a bunch of frogs, man. Tree frogs. And they climbed up my arms when I tried to get them out with the net.
3: Ew.
2: Oh, it was gross.
3: Yeah. What did you find when you opened your pool? 1-800-330-9999.
6: I have like all these trees around it and then there's black cover over the pool. And you just see like things just kind of like floating in there. One time I saw something just kind of like splash. And like, what is that? I took my little pool net and I tried pulling it out and it seemed that it was like this poor squirrel is just struggling for its life, just trying to swim right out there too. And let me tell you, just like, I wouldn't recommend like being that close to it too, because he was running right up that pole when I started getting him. But that was like the weirdest, most bizarre interaction I've had with a squirrel in my life. I'll say that.
2: Nice of you though to save his life.
3: Save that squirrel.
2: Mm.
3: You can.
2: I saved a chipmunk one time, not out of the pool. You remember I had a serious chipmunk problem.
3: In your house?
2: This sounds terrible. No, not in the house, but outside of the house, out back of the house, my old house.
3: What was in the
2: tree? So I had to do chipmunk traps. I had to do, and you know, here's the thing. You know, poison, all that, it's all terrible. So I didn't want to do any of that. So I did the old farmer's trick. You got to have the bucket with the bird seed in it. It's filled with water, and they just jump in there. And unfortunately, they go to their doom, basically. Oh. Right. You know, they go to.
3: But you thought that was better than heaven. Giving them poison?
2: But I came out one time and there was a chipmunk in there and he was swimming and trying to make his way. And I looked at him and he made me feel terrible. And so I grabbed a stick and I stuck it down in there and he latched onto it like I had lowered a basket from a Coast Guard helicopter.
3: Yeah.
2: He was like, get me out of here, bro. And when I pulled him out, he did the same thing, and I think he tried to bite me, but...
3: I was about to say, you're lucky he didn't, like, squirrel attack your face.
2: Yeah. Yeah, but...
3: Flying squirrel.
2: He was the last one I gave a pass to, though.
3: It's weird that you think that's more humane than just giving them poison.
2: It's all terrible. I didn't feel good about any of it.
3: Yeah.
2: And here I am, though, all these years later, trying to be a better person. Squirrels are screwing stuff up. Chipmunks are screwing up the property.
3: Remember when you went through that time where the rabbits were having babies in your yard and you kept driving them 5 miles away?
2: Not the babies, but the parents, I would tell. Yeah. Yeah. Bye.
3: Get in the car.
2: Yeah.
3: We're going down the street 5 miles.
2: That's right.
3: Cassie, what did you find when you opened your pool?
7: So we rolled back the pool cover, and I swear it was like a movie, like dun-dun-dun. We see floating my daughter's stuffed animal, this bear that she'd been searching for, that I grounded my son for because I was positive that he's the one that hit it, and he had 2 weeks with no iPad, and it was in the pool. I don't know how it got in there, but it was in the pool, floating.
2: I mean, that's probably where you meant to get rid of the evidence.
3: That's
7: oh my God.
2: I don't know. You're saying your son's all of a sudden innocent, and I'm just saying there's a next level to this.
3: Yeah,
2: right? That's what I'm saying. But
3: it's immediately what I thought. I'm like, I know how it got there.
2: But I know he's moldy and nasty by then. He's scary looking.
3: Ben, what did you find in your pool when you opened it?
8: A dead bee. I scooped it out by hand, and it stung me, and my hand was swollen for like 3 days.
2: That's weird, right?
8: It's weird.
2: You know, we get these little tiny bees that, for whatever reason, for a week or two when the pool first opens up, they're all in the pool like
3: gross.
2: Crazy. And they, when they sting you, hurt worse than like a full-size bee. It's weird.
8: Yep.
2: I don't know what kind of bees they are. But
3: power bees. They're power bees.
2: Power bees?
3: Yeah.
2: I never heard of that before, but I don't like them.
3: No.
2: Not a big fan.
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3: Leftover protocol. 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Because we had a major, major disagreement this past weekend in my house. 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
2: Just hold on a second while I search ChatGPT and ask, what is the correct protocol for who gets leftovers in the
3: fridge? Here's the thing, ChatGPT doesn't eat food. So what would they know? They're just repeating things, right? You gotta come up with your own hierarchy in your own household, your own, you know, domain, I would imagine.
2: Interesting what it says.
3: Yeah,
2: we had a major disagreement at my house. This is my 17-year-old daughter, Hayden.
4: Hayden, you were very upset with me.
5: I was upset with you.
4: Can you explain why?
5: Because last night, I stayed up late and I made cookies and I cleaned up the dinner from last night and I put it in a container in the fridge and I was very excited to take it to school and eat it for lunch today.
4: And then what happened?
5: Well, I woke up this morning, I'm going to leave the house, and I look in the fridge, and I'm searching for my rice and peppers, and it's not there.
4: And then you texted me.
5: And I said, did you take my food?
4: And what did I do?
5: You sent me a photo of you eating it.
2: Yep. Savage.
3: I mean,
2: savage mom.
3: Honestly.
2: Yep, not for nothing.
3: It's kind of above and beyond. Like, that's not very cool.
2: With my headphones on.
3: I mean, that's savage. What would make you think like that was for you?
2: I'm a mom. I do what I want.
3: No, you don't.
2: Yep.
3: Not typically. Not typically, you do not. You did at this point. I don't know why. Why'd you get so crazy this time?
2: Important factors. One, I made the dinner, right?
3: Made the dinner.
2: Of course I did.
3: Okay.
2: I made the dinner. It was for everybody in the family.
3: Nah.
2: There were leftovers. As if she was some kind of godsend because she put it in a container and put it in the fridge.
3: Okay, yeah, I misunderstood that.
2: Yeah.
3: All right, yeah.
2: Not like she made the dinner.
3: I thought she did.
2: Yeah, okay. No.
4: I didn't know it was for you. I thought like daddy just wrapped it up and put it away.
5: I thought I didn't have to write my name on it.
4: Well, from now on, put a post-it on it. That's the new family rule. Otherwise, it's fair game for whoever wants it first, and I'm up earliest in this house.
5: It should have been mine.
2: No, it wasn't.
3: Clarity for my own sake here, because did I miss it again? Did she wrapped up all of it, or just the lion's share of it, or what?
2: She wrapped up all the leftovers, but there's not
3: all
2: a lot of
3: them in her box.
2: Yeah.
3: Okay. Well, right. I mean, obviously there was going to be some sort of conflict there. Yeah.
2: Yeah. So I'm trying to find the picture that I sent her of where I ate the leftovers. I'm going to put it on our Instagram at Anna and Raven.
3: That's
2: so
3: cruel.
2: Savage. It was a real good mom move, in my opinion. Anyway, she got mad and there was a whole discussion and I told her, listen, new family rule. If there's something that you wrap up that you want in there, because here's what happens. Nobody in my family eats leftovers except for me.
3: Yeah.
2: So they just go back.
3: It just goes to waste.
2: And I hate.
3: And that's frustrating. Food waste is terrible.
2: And I hate throwing away food.
3: Yeah.
2: Here's a picture of me eating the rice and the peppers.
3: Why do you look so happy about it?
2: Because I was happy.
3: Yeah,
2: I was so happy.
3: It's not nice.
2: Okay.
3: It's not nice.
2: So in my mind, it's just going to go bad. So if somebody wrapped up and put in there, I assumed it was my husband. I'm like, all right, well, there's lunch for work tomorrow. So I'm looking at ChatGPT.
3: But if somebody, like, I mean, clearly when they put it away, did it look like I'm taking this for lunch? Did it look that way for somebody?
2: They always wrap everything up. Nobody ever
3: it. Was the same.
2: It's
3: okay.
2: The same like it always was. Right. But I'm looking at ChatGPT and I'm looking at the rules they have. Number one, the person who bought or cooked it gets it first rights. I cooked it. I cook everything in that house. Boom.
3: Okay.
2: There we go.
3: Yeah. Fair enough.
2: Number
3: Box
2: two.
3: Checked.
2: Shared meals are usually communal leftovers. They're for everybody.
3: Seems to know is a lot for a robot. Seems to know. Okay.
2: Number three, the 48-hour rule. If something sits untouched for a couple of days and no one has claimed it, it may be eaten by anyone in the household.
3: I support that rule, all right? Because, I mean, at some point, this stuff is just going to go in the trash. Time is going to expire. Yeah, you know, your claim to this goes away.
2: And then labeling solves almost everything. Like I said, there's literally a stack of Post-its right next to the refrigerator. Put your name on it. Put it on top of the container. It
3: solves everything except resentment.
2: Well, right.
3: But, you know, that's a different thing. That's a human emotion.
2: Do you have a leftover protocol? Like, when you have leftovers in your fridge, what do you do at your house? 1-800-330-9999. Hey, it's Anna and Raven.
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3: This is going to get cancelable.
6: According to AI, there's a lot of rules when it comes to leftovers. So my daughter was upset because she packaged the leftovers that I made for dinner the night before.
7: Yeah.
6: And I took them to work and ate them. And she's like, where's the rice and the peppers, Ma? And I'm like, in my mouth. That's where it is.
7: Yeah, you know what? I mean, at first glance, I thought that it was something that she had helped prepare or had prepared herself and then taken it. But I mean, it's different when you make it.
6: Right. She said because she put it in the container, it was hers. And so we're trying to figure out what is the protocol when it comes to leftovers? Because the new rule in my house is if you want it, you got to put a post-it on it. Otherwise, it's fair game.
7: But yeah, the leftovers in my house are like a ticking time bomb because my wife will summarily just decide that everything has gone too long at this point, even though I am unafraid of that. Yeah. You know, I ate a piece of melon the other day and then discovered that there was white fur on another piece of it in the bag.
6: That's okay.
7: And I looked at another piece that was in the bag and I really seriously contemplated eating that too.
6: Okay.
7: But then I found another white piece on another piece and then I threw it out.
6: That's smart.
7: Yeah, my stomach wasn't right for like a day and a half after. But the melon tasted good going down.
6: Right. Yeah, what's the protocol in your home when it comes to leftovers? Do you have one? 1-800-330-9999.
7: It's a true story.

0: Leftover protocol in your house. My teenager had a nervous breakdown when I accidentally, quote unquote, accidentally took the communal leftovers from dinner the night before to work where she had planned to take them to school for lunch.
1: Did she ever even mention that?
0: No. And nobody eats leftovers in my house except for me. So at that point, I didn't feel apologetic. And I said, here's the new rule. You want something in that fridge, you put a Post-it on it. Otherwise, it's fair game.
1: Yeah, I mean, if she had made it, it'd be a different story. But, you know, you made it.
0: What's the rules in your house? Do you have it for the leftovers in the fridge? 1-800-330-9999. Sarah?
2: Kind of. It depends on what it is. If it's like takeout that I brought home, then I'm more like, well, if it's mine and I bought it, it's mine. If it's something I like made for the family, then like whatever, anybody can have it. But I don't go out to eat a lot. So if I bring home something from a restaurant, like I want the rest of it. It's mine.
1: If we go out to eat, and Jordan then shows up at the house, my wife thinks it's completely okay for Jordan to have gone in the fridge, asked no one, and eat whatever he wants to, including leftovers. And I mean, they could be my hibachi from that night. And my wife...
2: Yeah, that would drive me crazy.
1: Yeah, my wife would contend that that's fine. And I would say, he has a beard and a job, and he can get his own hibachi. But my wife's stuff, I never touch until like 2 days. When I know that she's about to throw it out, then I'm like, what's up with this piece of pizza? What's up with this pie? What's up with that?
0: In my mind, it's a free-for-all. The minute it gets wrapped up and put in the fridge, then unless you put a Post-it on it, anybody can have it.
1: No, that's ridiculous to me.
0: I'm a big fan of the Post-it.
1: And I couldn't live like that. Like, that would be, things would happen. There would be confrontations.
0: Sean, how about you? Is there a protocol when it comes to takeout in your house, the leftovers?
3: The fridge is a communal place. You open the door, it's cool, it's clean, there's treats hiding on different shelves. There should be no rules in one place in everybody's home. One place where the world, where we can just open and indulge for a moment.
1: Yeah, that sounds really peaceful, unless it's my leftovers. Mm-hmm.

0: maybe them nice squishy buns from Texas Roadhouse, you know, and they put that cinnamon butter.
1: Mm-hmm.
0: I like those, and don't take those from
1: me. You should have eaten them before they went in the fridge.
0: I mean, I already ate many and then brought some home.
1: Leah, do you have a protocol in your home when it comes to leftovers in the fridge?
2: We do. We have a 3-day rule. So if you ordered it, you have 3 days to eat it. And after those 3 days, if you haven't eaten it, anybody in the house can have it. But you cannot touch somebody else's food before the 3 days are up.
1: But at that point, it's not good anymore. It's like, you really want to wait 3 days staring at that slice of pizza? You should have eaten it 2 days ago.
2: Okay, that's why we have the rule. If it's not that important to you, then finally somebody else can have it. But, you know, you got to wait those 3 days or else there's big prices to pay.
0: There's no time that's more dangerous in my household is the 2 to 3 day mark, because my wife will just summarily throw it all out. She does not mess with food going bad. And me, I like to play chicken.
1: I only play chicken with pizza because I feel like it's up for debate how long it's good for.
0: Right, right.
1: People,
0: if you can't see something growing on it.
1: I say 7.
0: Right.
1: Like, it's, we'll see.
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9: A chance of a morning shower and then drying out in the afternoon, a little on the cool side. I'm Ed McIntosh from Q2. As showers end, we'll turn partly to mostly cloudy for the rest of the day. Highs up into the mid-60s this afternoon. Tomorrow, we start off cool in the 40s, but could hit the low 70s Sunday afternoon. By Monday, closer to 80. 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
1: Your laundry protocol, do you have one in your house? Like, does one person do all the laundry? Is it a shared responsibility? Does one person do it differently than the other?
0: I'm going to say that laundry is like a personal thing. It's deeply personal as to if you have a belief system with laundry. At least that's how it is in my life. And sometimes feelings can be hurt.
1: Oh, yeah, no.
0: Based on the policies in my house.
1: It's a real, real thing. And mm-hmm. I think that at first I felt sad and like a failure.
0: Yeah.
1: You know, because my husband was very particular. And now it's the greatest thing on earth because I just don't do it.
0: Oh, you X yourself out of it?
1: Yep. It's coming up next.

0: Why wake up to?
1: No.
0: When you could wake up to? With Anna and Raven.
2: Yeah, that sounds better.
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3: It has to be one of the most hated chores around the house, doing laundry.
4: Is that right for you? To me, it's low on the scale.
3: Cleaning
4: so much higher. There's a lot of things in front of laundry. For me, laundry can be a little bit relaxing. It takes a long time, but it's relaxing.
3: No, I disagree. There was a time back in the day when we lived in this condo, and our washer and dryer was right next to our bedroom on
4: which
3: the second floor.
4: Which is nice, convenient.
3: Oh, yeah, but now it's in the basement. So it's so much lugging of stuff. And I finally had enough because my husband thinks I am a failure when it comes to laundry. And he is very particular.
4: Yeah. I mean, when you've got clothes that you care about, that's how you do it.
3: Well, you think? Okay, hold on. Paul, why do you think I'm such a failure at laundry?
5: Ouch. Put me right on the spot. I think you're not as tedious about doing the laundry.
4: I was going to say, I think the best answer is that she doesn't care.
3: It's not that I don't care.
4: I mean, it feels kind of like you don't care.
3: Explain how you do the laundry, honey.
5: Kind of the way you're supposed to do laundry. You know, separate darks and lights and bulky stuff. You kind of just dump everything in and start it.
3: Right.
4: Yeah. Yeah.
5: Or my favorite is when you just say you need one shirt and throw one shirt in the washing machine. And run it.
4: My wife does that. All the time.
3: I mean, I only need that one shirt.
4: But so what? You can't have that shirt until there's more shirts that go in the wash with it.
3: But then if I don't pick the right shirts that go with that shirt, then I get in trouble for that too.
4: Do you know how many times I have to deal with this, Paul, when the baby comes over, when we're watching the baby, he's going to need an outfit. I'm like, he's doing just fine right now, running around with something on his shirt. It's fine. We don't need to do laundry three times today.
3: Yeah.
4: It's just disrespecting the energy bill.
5: You gotta learn to read labels too, because you know you've shrunk a couple of sweaters,
4: you.
5: Or you've thrown a couple in that say dry clean only.
4: Yeah,
5: I meant by tedious. You just gotta pay attention.
4: Yeah, I mean, do you do various water temperatures too, Paul?
5: No.
4: Oh, he doesn't do that. Okay. Mm-hmm. Well, for your whites, you're supposed to go as warm as it can tolerate, but that's all right. I mean, the rest of this stuff really fits in line with my priorities and value system.
5: Actually, I use cold water for the delicates because that's what you're supposed to. And, the rest, it's just auto, whatever.
4: Okay.
5: Normal.
4: All right.
3: Okay. Do you think the problem is the fact that I can't fit all the way to the bottom of the washer dryer because I'm too short, so I can't get down there to get anything in or out?
5: We can buy you a step stool.
4: Okay. Right.
3: No. Yep.
4: Right. That's not the problem. Yeah. That's what he said. That is definitely not the problem.
3: Mm-hmm.
5: I mean, the dryer's the right height then. It's, a side load.
3: Yeah.
4: Right. No excuse there.
3: No.
4: But
3: yep. I do put away the clothes though, right?
5: Eventually.
3: Yes. Okay. That's enough of this call. All right. Thank you very much. Have a wonderful day at work.
5: Me too.
4: Good luck, man.
3: Did you hang up?
4: Yeah, he's gone. He won't hear what you say now, if that's what you're asking.
3: That's what I'm asking. When he said, you're supposed to, I rolled my eyes. I know you can't see me. I rolled my eyes because it's like one of those things where like, no, there's no right or wrong way to do laundry.
4: Actually, if you open up the manual for the washer, you would see that.
3: There's no manual that comes with a washer
4: dryer.
3: There's
4: definitely 100% an instruction booklet that comes with your washer.
3: They're just like, figure it out.
4: Nope, not a thing.
3: I one time he caught me just pouring the detergent over the clothes.
4: Oh my God, what is this, 1987? What was happening there?
3: It's soap. When you wash dishes, don't you put soap on the dishes?
4: Did he like shriek and like pull something, look inside to see if something he cared about was in there?
3: He does this thing with me where he takes a deep breath, where he's like, okay. And he's like, you know what? Why don't you just go upstairs?
4: Just go do something.
3: Yeah.
4: Right. Go find something to do.
3: I don't know.
4: Yourself busy.
3: Listen, I'm not mad at it because now I don't do laundry anymore. It's fine. It's fine. I don't care. I just put them away. All right. What do you have a protocol when it comes to laundry? Do you agree that there's a right and wrong way? 1-800-330-9999.
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3: People are getting mad on the text line and calling in. I don't think there's a right and wrong way to do laundry.
4: Oh, there's 100%.
3: I think that if you just put it in there and you push the buttons and you put the soap in there, boom, it comes out, it's clean, it smells good. Like, you can't walk down a street and look at three people and be like, they do laundry the right way, they do laundry the wrong way.
4: If I watched the same person for a few weeks, I actually would say that I could.
3: Disagreed. Yeah. Have you ever looked at my clothes and be like, she doesn't know how to do laundry? No,
4: I
3: never. Mean,
4: I know you don't do it. So I know things about you. It's not fair.
3: Let's see. There's 1,000%. I'm reading the text line now. There's 1,000% a right and wrong way to do laundry.
4: Thank you.
3: Like, color soap goes in the first, dilute in the water. Dark colors on cold whites must get a whitening additive.
4: I really relax. I love the fact that you believe that there was no manual for a washer. Like, in what world would they sell you something where there's just no way to use it properly?
3: Raise your hand if you've ever read the manual for your washer and dryer. Oh, nobody? No one. Oh, okay. Making sure. This text is so funny. OxyClean or bleach and always on hot towel sheets. Oh, man, these people have like a manual.
4: You got to go OxyClean.
3: Oh, my gosh.
4: Like that. Yeah.
3: Okay. if you have a way that you do it that you think is the quote-unquote right way, what is it? 1-800-330-9999.

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3: Washers know how to wash your clothes and dryers know how to do it too. I don't believe you really need to read the manual or there's a right or wrong way to do laundry. If it all goes in there and there's soap, ta-da! You don't stink anymore.
4: So wait a minute. So you think that like your washer or dryer is like Rosie on the Jetsons can completely identify what it is that you need and do it properly? It's just a machine, Anna.
3: My husband,
4: it's not even an AI.
3: My husband doesn't like the way I do laundry. And at first, I was very hesitant. And then I realized, hey, I hate doing laundry. You want to do it? Fine, do it. Do it your way. I don't care. And that's what's happened in my house. But sometimes he gets so crazy with it that I tell him, like, none of this matters. The clothes get washed. Like, it's fine.
4: It does matter if you want your clothes to last, if you want them to feel the same way when you put them on, if you want them to look the same way. Listen, my wife does a good job with laundry. She does different temperatures and all that. There's one thing that she doesn't do, though.
3: What?
4: She'll put different textures together, and I can't have that. I cannot have any jeans or rough-type clothing in with my soft clothing. It drives me nuts.
3: Wow, what happens? Is the world
4: end? It ruins them. Oh. It ruins them. And so now every once in a bit, I do a load of shirts and she takes it so personal. She gets upset.
3: I'm looking at our text line. As far as doing laundry, I throw everything in together. I wash it and then my clothes smell terrific and everything is fine. Mm-hmm. I've never read a manual in my life and I've survived.
4: Well, you sound like you're 19 and in college. Okay, because honestly, somebody who cared about their clothing would not do that.
3: I'm looking at these other texts. They're just throwing me under the bus like I'm some kind of lunatic. no one reads the manual. That manual, yes, you're right. But their mother or grandmother should have taught them at a young age how to properly do laundry. Or in your case, Anna, your husband is going to have to teach your children.
4: Fair statement. Fair statements.
3: Wow.
4: Fair statement.
3: All right. So producer Sophia went around the office.
5: Mm. What is your laundry protocol?
6: I have zero, pretty much, protocol.
3: I'm with you, girl. I'm with you 100%.
4: I mean, how does that even happen?
7: Horrible at separating my whites and colors. I use cold water, and I use Tide Pods, and the dryer sheets in the dryer are a big addition.
4: I don't know, man. The dryer sheets, I don't know. No, only with some stuff.
3: Let me tell you something about big laundry. Mm-hmm. Big laundry.
4: Big laundry like Big Pharma.
3: Yeah.
4: Yeah.
3: They have found a way to make us all a bunch of suckers. And they make us buy all these extra things that we don't need when we wash our clothes. There really are. There's 1,700 extra things to put in your laundry. If it's soap, it smells good. You're good to go.
8: Mm. I use detergent. I'm not great at separating, and a lot of times end up shrinking stuff. And I use medium to hot water, so like right in the middle between like lukewarm.
4: She was doing fine right up until she got to her water temperature. That's ridiculous.
3: I literally have no idea the difference in the water.
4: When in doubt, go cold. She's like, I'm not the best at sorting, so she's still got questions. Go cold, girl.
3: And then there's the people that take it too far.
9: My laundry protocol. So I separate darks and colors or lights. Unless I'm doing a bleach load, then I all whites with bleach, which I love using bleach. Clorox.
3: Well, who says that?
4: Loved
3: I
4: it.
3: Love
4: because
3: using
4: she likes
3: bleach.
4: The smell of bleach. She likes it.
9: And then it's usually always on hot, depending on the load, hot water, hot, hot, hot. And then I only use Gain detergent and I think it's Snuggle fabric softener, but always Gain.
4: I mean, gotta have a lot of whites and lights because you don't go hot on darks. Everybody knows that. That would be the opposite of what you do.
3: On our text line, Anna, get the all-in-one unit. It washes and dries.
4: Oh,
3: and it has a huge soap dispenser.
4: All-in-one, yeah.
3: What is
4: just
3: this?
4: Just tells you everything is great.
3: Set it and forget it.
4: Yeah.
3: This sounds like right up my alley.
4: It sounds like laundry for prison.
3: Listen, I want to...
4: That's what
3: I'm
4: it does.
3: Into it. It probably cost $1 million. I'm going to look into it, though. Listen, I have an expert that's going to be joining us on the air tomorrow at this exact same time, and we're going to put this all to rest. Is there a right and wrong way, and what is it?
4: Mm.
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Mr. Electric Blue and Benson Boone. We're getting you through your Saturday morning, taking you into the weekend from the Rubicare Health Saving Studios. So Bruno Mars and Mazzy Star and a check of that weekend forecast is on the way with Ed McIntosh. Right now, the latest in Harry Styles giving you American Girls. Good morning to you in the Magic City.

0: A throwback to the early 90s, Mazzy Star and Fade Into You. It's Planet 106.7, uniquely Billings. Hey, if you're looking for some good barbecue, there is a competition taking place in Absarokee this weekend, not far from here. The Montana Barbecue event is taking place out there today about high noon once again. You got the barbecue competition out there. You got some music, not only by Cooper Cook, you got El Wencho. Repeat Offenders taking the stage throughout the day. We got the barbecue competition awards presentation. That's at 5 o'clock. Got some food trucks, just all that good stuff. And if you want some of the best barbecue from around the area, you might want to make a trip out there. It's a perfect excuse to get out. So if you have no plans, take a little road trip to Absarokee. 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It starts about noon today.
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3: 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Some people are going to jog in them. Some people are going to use them at the gym. 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
2: A chance of a morning shower and then drying out in the afternoon, a little on the cool side. I'm Ed McIntosh from Q2. As showers end, we'll turn partly to mostly cloudy for the rest of the day. Highs up into the mid-60s this afternoon. Tomorrow, we start off cool in the 40s, but could hit the low 70s Sunday afternoon. By Monday, closer to 80. 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

0: 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Another post went live yesterday, round two. Check it out. Comment for your chance to win a pair of passes for your kids over at the Oasis Water Park. They're open daily, by the way, so the kids can enjoy some of that fun, burn off some of that energy, and also cool down throughout the summer. They're open about noon to 7 out there off of Aronson and the Billings Heights, and it's going on all the way until the end of August. Way out, pretty much close to Labor Day weekend. So plenty of time to go check out the Oasis and plenty of chances to win those passes all season long with the Oasis.
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0: and the beginning. And Joe, it's Planet 106.7, uniquely Billings. Looking to enjoy some baseball this week. Have you been out to Dealer Park yet this season? Plenty of time to go see the Billings Mustangs in action. But they are in town this weekend taking on the Glacier Range Riders with a series of games. Tonight at 6:35, and then tomorrow, what better way than to head to an afternoon game, whether it's after church, or maybe you're just like, I want to go enjoy something during my Sunday afternoon. They are taking on the Glacier Range Riders once again tomorrow at about 1:05 in the afternoon. So get on over there if you haven't done so yet. I mean, a Sunday afternoon game, especially for your early birds, it doesn't get any better than that. Perfect plans right there for you. Ed McIntosh has got your forecast. Those details are on the way.
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0: The chance of showers decreases throughout the afternoon. I'm Ed McIntosh from Q2. We stay a little on the cool side after our rain showers, a high up into the mid-60s. Today, the chance of showers decreasing through the afternoon and into the evening. Overnight temperatures are cool, down into the mid-40s, low 70s, and mostly sunny on Sunday. 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

Brisket All and Bruno Mars. It's Planet 106.7, uniquely Billings, with an oldie but goodie. Hard to believe this song's been on 20 years now. Doesn't that make you feel a little old? Sweet Sounds of 06 and Nickelback. Here's Saving.

0: It's somber and back to friends as we're approaching the noon hour on this Saturday. It's Planet 106.7, uniquely Billings. Huge thanks to you if you're blaring us to your neighbors, sharing that music over the fence while you're getting your yard work done, whether it's hedging or doing some lawn mowing, or if you're a late planter working on them gardens this weekend, amen to you. I got mine done a couple of during Memorial weekend. I was like, I'm not going to garden any later than Memorial Day weekend. It's got to be in then so I can have a great garden throughout the season. Started seeing parts of the garden cover in the backyard. I was like, oh, maybe the wind picked it up. And I was like, oh, yeah, I got a puppy still. She's in that curious phase. I'm just calling her the radio station. She's our station dog now. It doesn't get any cuter than that. Gotta love those puppies, right? I love them. Luckily, we have not had any plant casualties this season. I was expecting her to start digging up some plants when I put them in a couple weeks ago. But so far, so good. She actually helped me put the garden together. She dug some holes for me so I didn't have to really do much. See, isn't that what dogs are? That's the one bright spot about the dogs. They like to dig. Like to dig when we don't need them to dig, but sometimes when the planets align, it works out pretty well. Am I right?
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He's coming to Billings this summer to a sold-out crowd at the Pub Station. 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Got me.

0: ultimate weekend song and a one-hit wonder from the 90s. Oh, Chumbawamba, Tub Thumping. It's Planet 106.7, uniquely Billings and Water Park Wednesday in full effect. Round two of the post went live yesterday on our Facebook page. Give us a like if you haven't done so yet. Planet 106.7 on Facebook. And then comment on this week's Water Park Wednesday post with our friends over at the Oasis in the Heights for your chance to win a pair of passes. Once again, this Wednesday at high noon. Check out the details through our Facebook page. The Oasis, they're open daily all the way through the end of the summer, about the end of August, September, in that little time frame. Plenty of chances to win those passes too. We're just in the beginning of it, but it's gonna go like every year goes by fast, doesn't it? With the blink of an eye. So if you want to win a pair of passes so your kids can burn off some of the energy and cool off, head to our Facebook page and comment on this week's post with Oasis.
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9: The chance of showers decreases throughout the afternoon. I'm Ed McIntosh from Q2. We stay a little on the cool side after our rain showers, a high up into the mid-60s. Today, chance of showers decreasing through the afternoon and into the evening. Overnight temperatures are cool, down into the mid-40s, low 70s, and mostly sunny on Sunday. You can't sleep because the house won't cool down, and opening a window means smoke, pollen, and wind. 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

0: 21 Pilots, it's Strike Path, it's Planet 106.7, uniquely Billings, and that is it for the weekend. Off to enjoy mine. I hope you do the same too out there. And I hope you stay safe out there throughout the weekend. You got plenty of stuff going on. You got the Montana Barbecue Cook-Off going on in Absarokee right now throughout this evening. Tons of great eats out there and live music. You got Billings Mustangs in action this weekend. They're taking on the Glacier Range Riders tonight at 6:35. And then tomorrow at 1:05 in the afternoon. So those are just a couple of many events going on throughout the area. But in the meantime, you have a fantastic day, fantastic weekend, and I'll talk to you Monday afternoon.
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10: The chance of showers decreases throughout the afternoon. I'm Ed McIntosh from Q2. We stay a little on the cool side after our rain showers, a high up into the mid-60s today. Chance of showers decreasing through the afternoon and into the evening. Overnight temperatures are cool, down into the mid-40s, low 70s, and mostly sunny on Sunday. 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
1: The chance of showers decreases throughout the afternoon. I'm Ed McIntosh from Q2. We stay a little on the cool side after our rain showers, a high up into the mid-60s today. The chance of showers decreasing through the afternoon and into the evening. Overnight temperatures are cool, down into the mid-40s. Low 70s and mostly sunny on Sunday. 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

0: in Q2. Cool in the morning with the lows dropping into the mid to lower 40s. Highs tomorrow, upper 60s to low 70s and mostly sunny. About 10 degrees warmer, 70s to low 80s on Monday. 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
7: Partly cloudy overnight. Temperatures tomorrow will start to warm and will continue to warm into the early part of the week. I'm Ed McIntosh from Q2. Cool in the morning with the lows dropping into the mid to lower 40s. Highs tomorrow, upper 60s to low 70s and mostly sunny. About 10 degrees warmer, 70s to low 80s on Monday. 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
3: Partly cloudy overnight. Temperatures tomorrow will start to warm and will continue to warm into the early part of the week. I'm Ed McIntosh from Q2. Cool in the morning with the lows dropping into the mid to lower 40s. Highs tomorrow, upper 60s to low 70s and mostly sunny. About 10 degrees warmer, 70s to low 80s on Monday. You can't sleep because the house won't cool down and opening a window means smoke, pollen, and wind. 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
1: $2,600 is the jackpot for the next Can't Beat Raven. 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